0: at Suncorp Stadium. Laurie Daly is welcoming the underdog tag they're taking into enemy territory in Game 3.
1: In a good space. Players have had a really good week of training. We come up here, no one's expecting us to do any good, so we'll see.
0: There's no late changes expected to the New South Wales lineup. There's now been 7 confirmed cases of H5N1 bird flu in Australia after a presumed positive in WA. There's only been 1 confirmed case thus far in New South Wales, though, on our mid-north coast. New South Wales renters are feeling more secure in their homes. A new survey finding nearly 3/4 reckon they're better protected under changes made by the government over the past year. There's also been a positive response from landlords, around 2 in 3, backing initiatives like smart rental bonds. And it's hoped the findings of an independent review into the death of a 4-year-old boy on the state's central coast will be delivered before the year's out.
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3: Good morning, I'm Matthew Layton. A graffiti stunt has sparked a major police operation and a messy peak hour crawl. The vandal climbed Melbourne's Balti Bridge before spraying a Pam the Bird tag 140 metres up and posting food demands online. Police say there's no ongoing threat, but officers are still working to get him down safely. TikTok and YouTube will be in the hot seat of the Anti-Semitism Royal Commission today as the inquiry digs into online hate and mainstream media. And China's latest missile test is setting off serious alarm bells in Canberra. The nuclear-capable missile was fired into the Pacific from a submarine, with Taiwan saying it travelled over the Philippines and landed near Nauru. Acting Prime Minister Richard Marles has told the ABC it points to Beijing extending its nuclear reach.
4: This is China demonstrating a much greater range in terms of being able to deploy a nuclear weapon, and ultimately what that is deeply destabilising.
5: Every load of laundry is a fresh start. 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
3: The Blues are backing themselves to flip the script when it matters most in tomorrow night's Origin Decider at Suncorp Stadium. Coach Laurie Daly says New South Wales is confident, ready and chasing its best Origin performance of the series.
1: It's a matter of just putting your best football out on the paddock. And if you walk off after 80 minutes and you've done that, that's all you ask. So that's our aim tomorrow night, is to have our best game of the series. And if we do that, I'll be happy.
6: Humans are social creatures and we need connection to feel good. Make sure to check in on your mates. A quick chat can change more than you think.
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7: Today in Orange, fine with a top of 12. Tonight, down to -1. And tomorrow, mostly fine with a high of 12. 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
10: 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Coming up, Tom Petty.
11: I Won't Back Down was one of the most rewarding songs I've written. 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
1: Oh, my God. He was amazing.
0: Yes? Tell me.
1: Oh, absolutely amazing. And I've got goosebumps. Like, when you're asking me about that, I'm just like, when he came out, I was like, pushed my way through and kept saying, excuse me, I'm short, can I get through?
2: Love it.
1: And if I was had Go-Go Gadget arm, could have touched him.
0: Cyndi Lauper, Time After Time, and then Ed Sheeran playing after that on Triple M.

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1: When I was 6 years old, I broke my leg

0: Ed Sheeran, Castle on the Hill on Triple M, the good times and greatest hits. And this time tomorrow, Queensland and New South Wales camps will be getting warmed up and ready. The State of Origin Game 3, the decider at Suncourt Stadium in Brizzy. Shelley, do you have a shindig planned?
1: I do, yeah. Us girls getting together, go to Blues.
0: The Blues?
1: Yeah, go to Blues.
0: Oh, come on. Should I hang up now? Bye.
1: Okay, bye.
0: Just kidding. But seriously, New South Wales are just going to fade away. Roxette Fading Like a Flower, that is coming up. I'll play that after Bryan Adams in Heaven next on Triple M. Money
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0: Queen and Bohemian Rhapsody, playing the good times and greatest hits on Triple M. G'day, it's Maria with you. Coming up next, exactly 40 years ago, Guns N' Roses were signed to their record label, and the highest grossing film for the year was a little Aussie movie. Maybe some of you have heard it.
1: Big Dundee from Australia. How are you?
2: It's your first trip to New York.
1: First trip anywhere.
2: How are you finding New York?
3: Need a lunatic asylum. That's why I love it, because I fit right in.
4: You got a light, buddy?
1: Yeah, sure. Yeah.
4: And your wallet.
2: It's got a knife.
3: A knife? That's a knife.
0: The very first Crocodile Dundee with Paul Hogan was released in that year. And so was Stuck With You by Huey Lewis and the News. I'm getting that on for you next on Triple M.
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7: He is coming over the corner. He's got the State of Origin for Selwyn.
5: And game three is all on the line. And tomorrow night, the ultimate rivalry continues. It's the best of Queensland up against the best of New South Wales. Remember, this isn't just another game of footy. This is State of Origin. This is Winner Takes All. And it continues tomorrow night from 6. Game 3, live from Suncorp Stadium, Brisbane. 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
19: 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Now

0: Playing the good times and greatest hits for your work day on Triple M, Maria. And if today was a hashtag, it'd be hashtag Transformation Tuesday. Maybe hashtag Taco Tuesday. Yeah. But the most trending would be hashtag Double Shot Tuesday. And that is what we do every Tuesday here at Triple M. Find out what the theme is if you've just joined us next. After the sport, weather, and hashtag Good News Tuesday. It's Triple M.
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2: Hey, it's Dan Fleck here with the latest. An independent review into the death of a four-year-old boy on the state's Central Coast has been announced. A former president of the Children's Court will conduct the inquiry. The state government hopes a report will be delivered before the year's end. A 32-year-old woman's been charged with DV-related murder and refused bail in relation to the case, with the matter to next be heard in court in September. Canberra's confirmed a presumptive H5N1 bird flu case in WA overnight, the seventh recorded nationally. Just one of the cases so far has been in New South Wales. Those New South Wales rental reforms that came into play over the last year are making a difference. A new survey finding around three quarters of renters now feel more protected, secure and confident in the system. And the state government's investing $2 million into a new de-alcoholisation facility in Young in the state's southwest to help support the growing non-alcoholic wine industry. The Digs is the first of its kind in New South Wales. To sport, and the Blues have held their captain's run ahead of tomorrow's State of Origin decider at Suncorp. Coach Laurie Daly says there's no late changes expected to his squad.
19: Triple M National News.
20: Good morning, I'm Matthew Layton. Prime Minister Anthony Albanese is meeting Solomon Islands PM Matthew Wale today, with talks set to kick off on a new security deal aimed at easing Beijing's pull in the Pacific. The Pam the Bird saga has hit new heights, with a man still perched on a bridge tower after allegedly spray-painting the tag. Police in Melbourne are keeping a major operation running at the Balti Bridge, and they're warning people to stop flying drones nearby. A young footy player is being remembered as Forever Fitzy after 27-year-old Nathan Fitzgerald died following an on-field incident in Melbourne's north. Another big tech giant is trimming the fat, with Microsoft cutting around 2.1% of its global workforce. There are reports some of Microsoft's 3,000 local workers will be impacted. The company says AI is changing how work gets done, but insists the jobs are not being replaced by it. And Venezuela's twin quake disaster has now killed more than 3,500 people.
21: Did you know that diabetes is Australia's fastest growing chronic condition? Over 300 Australians are diagnosed with the condition every day. Search Diabetes Australia to find out more.
20: Corey Parker says the heat on Michael Maguire is getting a bit much. The Broncos' great is backing the Brisbane coach despite reports of unrest inside the club, and the reigning premiers sliding to second last.
22: He was the only coach in the last 19 years to take him to the promised land. And to hear that he is now lost the playing group, or he's not the guy for the job, is outrageous.
20: And play is underway between the USA and Belgium, while Cristiano Ronaldo's World Cup career is done after Spain edged Portugal 1-0.
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6: Today in Orange, fine with a top of 12. Tonight, down to minus 1. And tomorrow, mostly fine with a high of 12. 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
0: 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We're going to play two songs which have a theme right now.
24: 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Love you guys. 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
0: Well, thank you for listening to Triple M, Mel. The theme today is up and down. Foster the People, Pumped Up Kicks, and then going to get to ELO and Don't Bring Me Down. It's Double Shot Tuesday on Triple M.

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0: 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This is The Flame and Cheap Trick, now playing the good times and greatest hits.

0: The only playlist you need to get you through Tuesday workday is right here at Triple M. G'day, Maria. Erin, apart from heading to the grocery store, do you have any other plans for school holidays?
1: Not really. Oh, my son starts footy this weekend, so that's exciting.
0: Ooh, what code does he play?
1: So he plays rugby league.
0: So definitely be watching State of Origin The Decider tomorrow night.
1: Yeah, definitely. Yep. Cool.
0: So you're off to Woolies to grab the pies and sausage rolls and tomato sauce.
1: Yes.
0: Well, we've got the good times and greatest hits as you head there, Erin. We brought this back to radio. It's Aerosmith and Dream On, and going to get that on in around about 4.5 minutes on Triple M.
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2: 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And only those who are on the ball will make it through to the final round for the chance to win $1,000. New South Wales or Queensland. 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

0: from the movie Pulp Fiction starring John Travolta and Samuel L. Jackson. Urge Overkill on Triple M. Good times and greatest hits. Lionel Richie doing a bunch of live shows with Earth, Wind and Fire at the moment.
1: Let's get started. I want some noise right now. I want some...
0: He got started, but around about an hour into his show, he had to stop, felt dizzy on stage and was carried off to hospital, which is pretty sad. He had to cancel a fair few shows as well, but I'm not going to stop halfway through when I press play on... Lionel Richie all night long. That is next on Triple M.
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0: It's on Triple M as we're about to head into your lunch hour. And Sue, you've got Triple M on while you're at work?
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0: Oh, well, thank you for listening. And coming up, we're going to get to another Double Shot Tuesday. If you've just joined us, you don't know what the theme is, stick around. 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And George Michael, Careless Whip's Whisper, plus a whole heap more. Oh, I need a coffee. 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
2: 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And game three is all on the line. And tomorrow night, the ultimate rivalry continues. This is State of Origin. And it continues tomorrow night from 6. 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
0: Hey, it's Dan Floink here with the latest. We've heard from the Blues skipper ahead of tomorrow's Origin decider at Suncorp. Isaiah Yeo says they're ready to put in a series best performance.
1: Yeah, I am so confident in this group. I just know that if we go out and play our best game, we haven't been our best version of ourselves yet, and not for long enough anyways. I've been really proud of little periods, the way we've sort of been able to adjust, but yeah, ultimately it comes down to 80 minutes.
0: It's thought the state's housing delivery authorities opened the door to the potential creation of 150,000 new homes over 18 months. There's now just shy of 500 declared proposals in the mix in New South Wales across nearly 50 LGAs. More than 16,000 new homes would be built across the regions if all the checks and balances go through. It's hoped the findings of an independent review into the death of a four-year-old boy on the state's central coast will be delivered before the year's out. And the Insurance Council's calling for a shake-up of the state's emergency services levy. It reckons 2 million households stand to benefit from things being moved to a broad-based property charge.
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23: Hello there, I'm Matthew Layton. The Vaulty Bridge drama has wrapped up with the man at the centre of it now in custody. Police in Melbourne had been negotiating with the masked climber since around 3 a.m. after he allegedly painted Pam the Bird near the top of the 140-metre tower.
24: The Vaulty Bridge bandit is now in police custody and traffic moving slowly back over the Vaulty Bridge. The big question is now, how do they clean off Pam the Bird?
23: Seven reporter Andrew McCormack there. Tributes are flowing for footballer Nathan Fitzgerald with calls for safer multi-use ovals after he was fatally injured during a match in Melbourne's north. Anthony Albanese's in for a big Pacific Diplomacy Day, meeting Solomon Islands Prime Minister Matthew Wale in Honiara to start talks on a security deal with China firmly in the background. The Anti-Semitism Royal Commission turns its focus to TikTok and YouTube today. And content creators chasing Bali beach clips could land in hot water, with Indonesia introducing new visa rules for influencers working while on holiday.
25: Clean clothes, a warm shower, a conversation. 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
23: New South Wales coach Laurie Daly says Ethan Strange is good to go after giving Blues fans a nervous few days. The young playmaker rolled his ankle late last week, but he's now been cleared to take his place in the squad tomorrow night.
26: Did everything that was required, yesterday, and he's pulled up really well this morning, so all systems go.
23: Max Plath is playing it cool on Queensland's bench plans after the Maroons missed a fix-it patched holes everywhere in Game 2. And Belgium and the US are playing their second half at the World Cup.
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0: Mostly clear skies, falling to 2 degrees tonight. Similar conditions have been forecast tomorrow. A frosty start expected Thursday before a partly cloudy day. 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
33: 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Up and down, of course, is the theme. 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
35: 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That was a big hit there. It was Princess Diana's theme song.
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1: I'm at work and just so much of a vibe with your radio blaring in the office. We love it.
0: Oh, well, thank you for having us on while you're at work. Let's head back to 1984 right now, a step back in time to when George Michael released Careless Whisper, number one in Australia when it was released, and here it is right now on Triple M.

0: George Ezra, Shotgun, playing the good times and greatest hits. Sian, are you listening to Triple M while you're at work?
1: No, we just got back from holidays in Bali.
0: Was the weather nice? Did you manage to get a tan?
1: I got the Bali tattoo, yeah.
0: Oh, the tattoo, right. What'd you get?
1: Got half my leg done. It's like Mexican girls and Louis Vuitton and...
0: Oh, making sure you don't forget those memories, huh?
1: Yes.
0: Oh, that's very cool. If you had said that you're going over there to make content for social media, we'd be having a different conversation. From that laugh, Sian, you've obviously heard the news that if you go over to Indonesia to make content for money or do business on a tourist visa, you're in big trouble. It is now illegal, and it's illegal here at Triple M to not sing along to the good times and greatest hits, especially when we play Madonna. Over 4 minutes, you'll hear Open Your Heart on Triple M.
2: Game one went to the Blues. Game two went to the Maroons. And game three is all on the line. And tomorrow night, the ultimate rivalry continues. It's the best of Queensland up against the best of New South Wales. Remember, this isn't just another game of footy. This is State of Origin. This is Winner Takes All. And it continues tomorrow night from 6. 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
14: Tell the boss you're knock, knock, knocking off 7 hours early. Unless, of course, you've got Triple M on at work.

0: you're enjoying a little bit of time out and your lunch break before you got to head back to the laptop. You're on Triple M playing the good times and greatest hits. And on this day, July 7, 1990, the three tenors had their very first concert in Rome. What's your point, Maria? I hear you ask. Well, Jose Carrera, a part of the three tenors, celebrating his 80th birthday this year, and he's having a massive concert at the Gabba in Brisbane in December. A part of the lineup of superstars who'll be performing: Robbie Williams, The Corrs, Ronan Keating, Ann Wilson from Heart, Nellie Imbruglia, Shepherd, and Darren Hayes from Savage Garden. Minutes, I'm going to play Truly Madly Deeply. That is after we get to Whitney. Yeah. Next on Triple M.
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2: 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And we'll catch up with EFTM Tech Commentator, Triple M's Tech Talk back. 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

0: the good times and greatest hits are on Triple M, and being a Tuesday, two songs with a common theme, and I'll give you a hint. We've got two songs from Aussie legends. Any ideas?
1: James Rain.
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0: Well, all of you are on the money, because we've got both Johnny Farnham and Aussie Crawl coming up a part of Double Shot Tuesday.
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0: Hey, it's Dan Floke here with the latest. The state's Department of Communities and Justice has launched an independent review into the death of a four-year-old boy on the state's central coast. It's hoped the findings will be delivered by the end of the year. A 32-year-old woman's been charged with DV-related murder in relation to the case. She's been refused bail, with the matter to next be heard in court in September. Fresh calls for changes to the state's emergency services levy. The Insurance Council claims a move to a broad-based property charge rather than what's in place would put more money in the pockets of 2 million households in New South Wales. In some disaster-prone regional areas, they'd stand to save around $560 on their premiums per annum. And the Electoral Commission's begun the search for election managers to help coordinate next year's state election. To sport and the chance of winning an Origin decider at Suncorp tomorrow's Fueling Blues skipper Isaiah Yeo and the rest of the squad.
1: Winning a decider up here just as a Blues player would be outstanding. And I think if you went and asked all the boys there, they'd say the exact same thing. This is the pinnacle. It's important for our state.
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4: Hello there, I'm Matthew Layton. The Prime Minister is talking up a closer Pacific partnership, saying Australia wants treaty talks moving as quickly as possible. In the Solomon Islands, he's met PM Matthew Wale, who says his country has strongly protested China's missile test. Anthony Albanese calling the launch provocative and says it destabilises the region.
12: We have made clear our concerns to China in both Beijing and in Canberra, and I'm making our concerns clear here as well in Honiara. We don't want to see any action that is destabilising.
4: A masked graffiti vandal has finally come down after an eight-hour bridge standoff with police. The man scaled Melbourne's Balti Bridge before dawn, painted a giant Pam the Bird tag, then surrendered just after 11 a.m. And Adelaide Crows legend Tony Modra has left hospital after his truck hit a tree near Victor Harbour in June. In a statement, he says he's deeply grateful to the bystanders and emergency crews who helped him.
18: Research shows that regularly eating ultra-processed foods can increase your risk of developing type 2 diabetes by 53%. Search Diabetes Australia for more about the nation's fastest-growing chronic condition.
4: The NRL has just landed the sort of broadcast deal that makes the AFL look over its shoulder. The code has locked in a 7-year, $5.3 billion agreement with Foxtel and Nine. It keeps Origin and the Grand Final on Nine, while Foxtel keeps every other match.
26: The deal future-proofs the game for everybody. It future-proofs it for the next 20 to 50 years, because this will enable us to buy assets and continue to grow the game.
4: Rugby League Commission Chairman Peter Volandi speaking there.
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0: Mostly clear skies, falling to 2 degrees tonight. Similar conditions have been forecast tomorrow. A frosty start expected Thursday before a partly cloudy day. 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
29: We love a theme here at Triple M, especially for Double Shot Tuesday. Yeah, the theme is up and down, songs from artists that have that in the song title. And coming up, going to get some Johnny Farnham on, Pressure Down. Tell me, you went to see him in 2018, Susie. What was it like?
2: Awesome. That was just a bucket list event, yeah, to see him live. Everybody was just singing and dancing and everybody was, it was like a party vibe. It was really cool.
29: I love that. We'll get into the party vibe as we bring The Pressure Down by Johnny Farnham, and that will play after the boys light up Australian Crawl. Double Shot Tuesday on Triple M.

0: We've brought that back to the Triple M playlist for your workday. Coolio, Gangster's Paradise. G'day, it's Maria. What you doing, Rachel? Hi.
1: Hello, how are you? I just wanted to let you guys know that your music has been absolutely incredible.
0: Oh, thank you for that. I'm glad you love the music. I'm glad you're listening, and I'm glad you're into the good times and greatest hits. Here's Dragon and Young Years for you on Triple M.

0: Shock is full of the good times and greatest hits on Triple M. G'day. You've got Maria with you. State of Origin, the decider, happening tomorrow night. Are you going to be watching it, Kristen?
1: Yes, absolutely.
0: Queensland or New South Wales?
1: Queenslander.
0: Yes, that a girl. I'm a Queensland supporter as well. If you didn't already, no. And back in 1988, Queensland won all three games and Yaz released... I will play that for you in around about 8 minutes on Triple M.
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0: Meatloaf. I'd do anything for love, but I won't do that. On Triple M. G'day, you've got Maria, and I'm going to talk about the State of Origin again. Why? Because Triple M rocks the footy, and this is Triple M's Dobbo talking about State of Origin.
1: There's a very, very big chance that New South Wales are going to get absolutely
0: flogged. Oh, sorry, it is a little bit biased here in the old Triple M studio right now. I am a Queensland supporter, and New South Wales have a lot of pressure. Queen and David Bowie under pressure. Going to get that on for you next at Triple M.
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5: 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Another one bites the dust.
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0: Good times, the greatest hits from Triple M. I am out of here. Coming up, the rush hour, but before that, the early drive home with Lou and Judge next. And I'll catch you tomorrow from 9 a.m. on Triple M.
1: Game one went to the Blues.
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1: Game two went to the Maroons. And game three is all on the line. And tomorrow night, the ultimate rivalry continues. This is State of Origin. And it continues tomorrow night from 6. Game 3, live from Suncorp Stadium, Brisbane. 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
2: Hey, it's Dan Flake here with the latest. The Blues coach is assuring fans no one fears the Queensland cauldron of Suncorp Stadium in his sight as the countdown till tomorrow's Origin decider continues. In fact, Laurie Daly reckons it's the opposite.
7: You love coming up here. You love the opportunity to play at Suncorp Stadium. A challenge has been set. I think as a footy player, that's what you love.
2: Daly says there's no late changes expected to his squad. New South Wales renters are feeling more secure in their homes. A new survey finding nearly three quarters reckon they're better protected under changes made by the government over the past year. There's also been a positive response from landlords around two and three backing initiatives like smart rental bonds. Cautious optimism from the New South Wales ag sector in the latest mid-year outlook. Bendigo Bank say late rains helped crops in the north of the state. The dairy sector's growing and cattle, sheep and wool prices have been strong. There are worries, though, about a dry forecast. And the state's electoral commission's begun beating the drum ahead of next year's New South Wales election. They're looking for election managers with applications open until July 19.
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10: Good afternoon, I'm Matthew Layton. China's missile test has taken some of the spotlight during the Prime Minister's Pacific visit. Solomon Islands PM Matthew Wale says he has registered a strong protest with Beijing. Anthony Albanese says Australia has also raised serious concerns with China.
11: We don't want to see any action that is destabilising or which undermines the peace, security and stability of the Pacific and the region. And there is no doubt that this is a provocative act by China.
10: A bridge stunt has ended with a 22-year-old in custody and traffic finally moving again. Police say he scaled a 140-metre pylon on Melbourne's Balti Bridge, into the infamous Pam the Bird tag and stayed there for more than 8 hours while protesting about taxes. WA authorities will front a community meeting tonight in Esperance after three migratory birds tested positive to H5 bird flu, taking Australia's dead bird tally to seven. And Adelaide Crows icon Tony Modra says his recovery is moving in the right direction after last month's crash.
23: Did you know that diabetes is Australia's fastest growing chronic condition? Over 300 Australians are diagnosed with the condition every day. Search Diabetes Australia to find out more.
10: Rugby League has landed its biggest broadcast payday ever, locking in $5.3 billion with Nine and Foxtel over 7 years. ARL Commission boss Peter Valandis is calling it the biggest deal in Australian sports history.
24: That was our strategy. Before we went to market, we needed to have something to sell. And we are now the most viewed program in Australia and in the Pacific. Don't listen to what other people tell you, especially some down south. We are the number one viewed sport in Australia.
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2: Mostly clear skies, falling to 2 degrees tonight. Similar conditions have been forecast tomorrow. A frosty start expected Thursday before a partly cloudy day. 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

Happy Chewbacca Tuesday to you, Australia. There we go. It is the very best of Lou and Judge on holiday this week. Back for you next Monday the 13th. We've got a huge show ahead. We are talking gingers. In fact, we're going to guess whether or not you are a ginger on the line and the most pathetic injuries coming up for you shortly. We are going to kick off, though, with Judge having the ultimate mental blank. We will get to that in just a moment for you. It is Lou and Judge. These are the best bits for your early drive home on Triple M.

0: Lou and Judge. 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
1: If you would allow me to give you an insight into where, as to where my brain was, especially on holidays, it was great because I rarely knew what day it was.
2: Mm.
1: Steph and I just literally took our time. We'd poked to, you know, a different location. We stopped in Bellow, and then we went to Yamba, then to Palm Beach on the Goldie, and then to bloody Noosa. So it was really nice, and I was sort of just floating along, having a great time. You know, a few grogs here and there, a lot of relaxing, sun, pool, beach sort of stuff. It was just bloody lovely, mate. So my mind had just melted into that world.
2: Mm.
1: Now, I had to do a little bit of admin, life admin on one of the days. And I was on the blower. It might have been a bank that would verify my identity or whatever they were doing.
2: Lost all your money.
1: They're like, Jack. Yep. They're like, so full name, Jack. Everyone else, Charles. And they're like, date of birth, 26th of the 9th, 89. Address. I go. I was like, holy shit, I've forgotten my address. I've forgotten.
2: Been away for that long, you can't even remember where you live.
1: Mate, I literally
2: turned down the wrong street.
1: I'm like, what's my address? I'm 55. I'm like, that's the last address. I'm like, what is my address? I go, Steph, what's our address? She's like, what? I'm like, what's our address? She told me. I'm like, oh, yeah. Then I told.
2: You were full relaxo.
1: Mate, fully forgot my, I just forgot my address. So I come back from school holidays, you know, you forget your or coming back from work holidays.
2: Password.
1: I'd come back here, forget my password.
2: Lucky we don't have computers here.
1: Correct. They don't allow us.
2: That's good though, Jack. I think really, you know, switching off. Well, maybe not that much.
1: I think cognitively I'm a bit worried.
2: I think it's a good switch off.
1: Okay.
2: Potentially. Maybe. Maybe head to the doctor. Well, you still need to get that ADHD appointment. So maybe.
1: Forgetting your home address is pretty wild stuff.
3: Yeah, it is.
1: Like, I
2: forgot my name, remember that time where I called myself Jack?
1: Yeah.
3: Yeah.
1: That's mid work though, buddy. That's worse.
2: Yeah, true. Okay, maybe we should both go get tests.
1: How was yours? Was yours pretty chilled out, mate?
2: Mine was a lot of travelling.

0: because obviously family's in New Zealand, and then Lockie, my partner's from a farm, so we did like New Zealand, Blenheim, Auckland, then we did Boho, where Lockie's from, Euroa, and then we did Lawn, Melbourne. It was just a lot of trip, but it was awesome. Got to see everyone, a lot of travelling. Fair few grogging nights. But been pretty tame since I made my way back to Sydney, and I'll be keeping it that way, Jack. I'll be having a very mature, tame year.
1: What's your address?
0: Oh, yeah, I've got it in my head.
1: Got it?
0: Yeah.
1: LP, you know your address?
2: Yeah, I know mine, yeah.
0: Just you, buddy. Okay. I know where your house is. It's close to mine. That helps you. If you ever get lost, I can point you in the right direction.
2: Okay. No.
0: You need a ride home? You're going to be okay to get there?
2: No.
1: Trying to get it out. You just... Well, we're pros.

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1: The world of pathetic injuries has been completely rocked. Now, do you want to tell everyone what you haven't shut up about in this studio for the last 20 minutes?
2: We've got these high chair, not like baby high chairs. Like
1: no, it is. If you can visualise a baby high chair, that's what we sit in.
2: Yeah, it's like higher, so your legs are kind of dangling. It's a bit like dorky.
1: Mm.
2: And we've got this hard desk with a bit hanging down. And I went to hop off my chair and went boof and slammed my shin right into the corner of the hard wood. And it will bruise.
1: Yeah, listeners.
2: Trust me, it's already bruising and it's got a dent.
1: You know what we're going to do? We're going to take a photo of it.
2: Yeah.
1: We'll put it on our Instagram.
2: It'll be bruised tomorrow.
1: She hasn't shut up about it, and it's one of the most pathetic things I've ever seen, which really is great for this, Emmy, because it is a pathetic injury.
2: I bet I won't be able to walk.
1: You also went to ER with a paper cut.
2: It was a slice.
1: You're the queen of pathetic injuries, I'd argue.
2: Well, what have other people done?
1: Well, I've got a few here. I've got a few, okay?
2: Worse than me?
1: Haven't read them.
2: Oh,
1: so let's see.
2: Nice prick, kid.
1: So let's see. Let's figure it out. We'll figure it out as a country.
3: Mm. Let's do it.
1: Okay. I once shit myself, metaphorically speaking, by my own reflection. So I saw the own reflection. And I pulled a muscle in my neck and choked on a moth.
2: Wait.
1: They're walking past the mirror, they went, and the moth went,
2: that is so something I would do.
1: That is. I dislocated my hip flushing a toilet with my foot. It took forever. Jeez, that would hurt. Oh, my days.
3: Ugh.
1: I was getting dressed in the morning and turned my head to look at the clock, and an explosion happened in the back of my neck. I ended up needing surgery to repair my spinal column.
3: Wow.
2: Sometimes when you twist your neck, it can be really painful.
1: So these are like legitimate injuries from seemingly pathetic things.
2: Just move
1: Yours
2: it.
1: Are just pathetic injuries.
2: Yeah.
1: I was getting the air fryer off the fridge and one of my ribs slipped out. I had to go back to chiropractor to massage my rib back in the place. That's
2: but
1: what I used to have.
2: This is like,
1: I used to have a jarred rib.
2: They had the injury and then it's like slipped it.
1: I reckon the toilet one dislocating the hip, it's just awkward angle.
2: Ooh.
1: I washed my neck and pressed too hard. My throat went into spasm. I saw death. And when I could breathe again, I had to take tiny gasps sprawled on the kitchen floor. Couldn't swallow without holding my throat for days. Full stop.
2: What?
1: 37. Thumbs up. I sprained my foot while napping on the couch. Had to use a cane for 3 months.
3: What?
2: I'd love to use a cane. Just a walking cane.
1: You look like kind of a baller with a cane.
2: Yeah, sup.
1: 3 weeks ago, I fell over putting my socks on. Just fell over, landed flat on my back. 2 CT scans and bottles of muscle relaxers. I'm about 75% normal again. I love how he goes. 3 weeks ago, I just fell over putting my socks on. Just fell over. My uncle kicked a cricket off a rug and broke his ankle. He was so mad at me for laughing, and even madder when I pointed out that while he was riding in the ambulance, the cricket hopped away with both ankles intact. Okay, this is the last one. The other day, I accidentally punched myself in the face and knocked myself out cold while putting on my bra.
2: Oh, yeah.
1: Somebody, don't act like you know.
2: No, you can flick it. I actually am wearing one today, Jack.
1: Somebody please like my comment so I can come back here and laugh. Oh, dear, oh, dear.
2: Don't act like you know. Cool.
1: Well, I'd assume she'd be rocking with some pretty heavy artillery.
2: Heavy cans, Jack.
1: Anyway,
2: what's your most pathetic injury?
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6: And we talk dating apps.
2: Maroon said, it's play on if it's past your 4th.
4: Yeah. Maroon, Millie and Nathan Hindmarsh. The Rush Hour. This afternoon at 4 on Triple M. Australian owned and made Penrod Oil. 100 years still driven. Yeah.

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0: 133353, that is the phone number for your early drive home on Triple M. Lou and Judge, these are the best bits, and we're talking pathetic injuries.
1: I thought about one of mine. Remember when I cracked a whip and I dislocated my shoulder? Yeah. I was out for 7 hours. Yeah. They had to put me to sleep to get it back in. Ooh. Just from cracking a whip.
2: You're still practicing. Cracking a whip.
1: Hey?
2: Still cracking a whip. Pretty cool.
3: Well, he was trying to.
1: Well.
3: No, you did.
1: Thanks.
3: Yeah. Trying to make it sound still like cool. It's more pathetic.
1: Now, we wanted to hear about some of your pathetic injuries. Brandon, talk to us. What's your pathetic injury?
4: Hello, senorita.
1: Hello, sweet senorita.
4: What happened to me? I used to work at council down in Mossvale.
1: Yep.
4: I was on night shift down there, and I tried to pick up food out of a microwave, and my neck and back spasmed.
3: Oh.
4: I ended up being on workers' comp for a week.
1: No.
3: No way.
4: I
3: just
4: had to be driven home in a work truck. And I was stuck in a hunchback for about a week and a half.
1: Mate.
3: You're the hunchback of Mossvale.
4: Yep. It was a very painful hour drive home.
1: I can imagine. Brandon, if you don't mind me asking, what age were you when it happened?
4: I was 19.
1: Oh!
3: So not even...
4: It was only a year ago, yeah. But I'm only 20 now.
1: Oh, no.
3: Wow. That's awesome. That is pathetic, Brandon.
1: That's great. Thank
3: proud you have voiced it.
1: Thanks, mate.
3: Wayne, what's your pathetic injury?
5: Hey, guys. Welcome back.
1: Thank you, mate.
3: Thank you,
1: Wayne. Appreciate it.
5: A few years back, we had a bit of a dodgeball team going.
1: Yep.
5: And, we rocked up to play one day, and one of the team players turned around and said, "Oh, I'm out." "What's wrong, mate?" "So I can't play. My thumb's too sore."
2: Oh, that's it.
1: That's all right.
3: We all looked at each other like...
1: Because you sort of told that like a joke.
3: It was like a punchline.
1: But hold on. What if his thumb was broken?
5: Well, it actually wasn't. He was just being a bit of a softy.
1: Yeah, fair.
5: A little bit sore from catching the ball. So.
1: Okay. I love it.
3: It was
1: that
3: awesome.
1: Is pathetic.
3: Wayne, no, the way he told it was like a joke. I was like... Awesome. Thanks,
1: Thank
3: Wayne.
1: You, brother. Tracy, what was your pathetic injury?
6: My pathetic injury is so embarrassing. I was sitting at the front in my underwear and shirt after I'd just purchased an adult female toy watching adult content.
1: Okay.
6: With my leg crossed, yep. Not realising my foot went to sleep. And when I stood up, I went flying over, broke my foot, ruptured every metatarsal ligament.
1: No!
6: Was on the ground screaming. My daughter came out laughing so much when I was screaming for an ambulance, and these poor boys turned up with adult content on my phone with an adult toy laying beside me.
3: Yeah.
1: Not really a happy ending, is it?
6: Not a happy ending, yes.
3: Did you try and hide the toy, or there was no going back from that?
1: They're like, someone's phone's vibrating.
3: Who's calling you? Who's calling you so much?
6: And the toy was displaced very inappropriately on my body the way it landed.
3: Okie
1: dokie.
3: Trace, we got a good image of that. Great calls.
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9: 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This is State of Origin. And it continues tomorrow night from 6. 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
23: Hi, it's Dan Flunk here with the latest. An independent review into the death of a four-year-old boy on the state's central coast has been announced. A former president of the Children's Court will conduct the inquiry. The state government hopes a report will be delivered before the year's end. A 32-year-old woman's been charged with DV-related murder and refused bail in relation to the case, with the matter to next be heard in court in September. New independent research claims a rejig of the state's emergency services levy would benefit 2 million households. It's thought a broad-based property charge, rather than what's in effect, would save households in disaster-prone regional areas more than $500 per year on their premiums. It's thought the state's housing delivery authorities now open the door to the potential creation of 150,000 new homes over 18 months, with more than 16,000 of those in the regions. Added sport, Blues skipper Isaiah Yeo's promising a series best performance from his men when the Origin decider plays out at Suncorp Stadium tomorrow. Coach Laurie Daly says there's no late changes expected to the Blues starting squad.
24: Triple M National News.
25: Hi there, I'm Amy Goggins. The PM has condemned China's missile test as a provocative act. Anthony Albanese is in the Solomon Islands talking up a closer Pacific partnership. He says they have made Australia's concerns clear to China.
26: We will put forward our strong view. We have said consistently that we want to cooperate with China where we can. We'll disagree where we must.
25: Some pretty grim news from one of the nation's chief forecasters, Deloitte Access Economics forecasting we're facing our longest stretch of weak economic growth since the early 90s recession, predicting the economy will grow by just 1.3% this financial year. AFL legend Tony Modra says he's been overwhelmed by the kindness shown to him after last month's serious truck crash. He's released a statement saying he's now recovering at home. And Belgium has crashed the USA's World Cup party in brutal fashion with a 4-1 victory.
0: 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Search Diabetes Australia for more about the nation's fastest-growing chronic condition.
25: The NRL's next TV deal is officially huge, with Foxtel and Nine signing on for $5.3 billion over 7 years. And New South Wales coach Laurie Daly is confident they'll play their best footy in tomorrow night's Origin Decider at Suncorp.
1: It's a matter of just putting your best football out on the paddock. 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
23: Mostly clear skies, falling to 2 degrees tonight. Similar conditions have been forecast tomorrow. A frosty start expected Thursday before a partly cloudy day. 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

0: the second hour of your Chewbacca Tuesday. It is Lou and Judge. These are the best bits today. Back live for you next Monday the 13th. We're talking gingers. Apparently, redheads are multiplying. We're going to put it to the test. We're going to see if we can guess whether or not you are ginger on 133353. That is up before the end of the hour. But we are going to kick off talking biggest regulars. Your local regular shop or restaurant that relies on you. That is coming up for you in just a moment. The very best of Lou and Judge for your early drive home. It's Triple M.
1: Wake up in the morning and I raise my weary head. I've got an old coat for a pillow.

0: for your Chewbacca Tuesday. It is Lou and Judge. These are the best bits. The guys back live for you Monday the 13th. Right now, we're talking local regulars.
1: I saw a funny TikTok, and you know how I love my TikTok. So this girl posted and it said, thinking about the time I went out of the country for 2 weeks and the cashier at Baskin Robbins found my Instagram to ask if I was okay because I hadn't been in all week.
2: No way.
0: Baskin Robbins.
2: No way.
1: Because she was such a regular.
2: I do.
1: And it got me thinking, we should find Australia's biggest regulars. You know, like, did your local cafe, did they come to your Christmas, you know, something like that.
2: Love that.
1: And you've got a story, because I know, I don't know if you know this, but you've become quite good friends with one of the baristas.
2: Yeah, found out
1: all about her trip the other day. I was listening.
2: Yeah, mate, like.
1: She is really cool, though.
2: She's lovely, just downstairs. Well, she was going to Vietnam. She's gone for 6 weeks.
1: Yeah.
2: And she was so excited about the trip. She was like, mate, I haven't been overseas for God knows how long. She's like, I'm going for 6 weeks. And I was just like, that is such a punchy amount of time.
1: Yeah.
2: And she was gone. And then you sort of get used to the fact that she's gone. And then when she was there yesterday, it was like seeing an old mate. I was like, oi.
1: I know.
2: You're back.
1: I know.
2: We had to run into the station because we were already late.
1: Shock horror. Yeah.
3: We're probably already on air.
2: Yeah.
3: Knowing you two.
2: We can hear you down there on the radio going, yes, it's just me again.
3: So,
1: waiting.
3: We'll get to a song soon.
2: Yeah. So I'm yet to catch up with her on her trip. But, mate, I've got.
1: That's same with me and Brizzle from the, I don't know if he knows, I call him Brizzle.
2: Brian from Sonoma.
1: Brian, yeah. I was texting his young daughter, helping her out with some like TikToks.
2: Were you?
1: At one point, and she ended up going on school camp, so I didn't help her out.
2: So did he give you the daughter's number to be like, could you send her a text?
1: Yeah, and I was like, absolutely, Brian.
2: Harry, if you're listening, mate, sorry, got to text you back.
1: Oh, God. Anyway, Jack, there were some comments on this TikTok, which I thought were quite funny.
2: Hey, talk to me, kid.
1: About being like your regulars. Also, if you think you're Australia's biggest regular, 1-triple-3-5-3, give us a call.
2: I'd love to hear.
1: I didn't go to my favourite Chinese place for 2 weeks. They called me at the end of the second week to make sure I was okay.
2: No.
1: Let them know I had a lot going on and couldn't afford the place for a little bit.
2: Oh.
1: They asked me to come in. I did. They had made my order ready with extra dumplings and said to please not worry about the payment this time and to just be okay soon.
3: That's amazing.
1: That breaks my heart. Well, like, in a good way.
2: Well, hold on before you read another one. I got one.
1: Oh.
2: When we go, I don't know if I'll name the place, but. A regular at a joint that you would frequent as well. Kevin there, because Steph needs croissants with jam and butter. That's her wake-up thing.
1: Yes.
2: Every morning, I get her a croissant and jam and butter. He always gives me two.
3: Oh.
1: They always have my coffee ready.
2: Unbelievable.
1: They are great.
2: Okay, yep, good.
1: This one's very funny. I was recognised by my voice at the taco

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0: A local bakery contacted me and had a house visit because they thought something happened when I didn't buy a cupcake for two straight days.
2: Oh, my God.
0: These are amazing.
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0: You really drive home on Triple M. This is the very best of Lou and Jarch. And just a little while back, we were talking redheads. Apparently, they're multiplying.
1: Rattling headline here for some.
2: Sorry, Australia.
1: The gingers are multiplying.
2: Okay.
1: How natural selection has led to more redheads than ever. The whole world could soon be seeing red. What's that song? 99 red balloons. Is that it?
3: Yeah.
1: Okay.
2: Completely. Completely on track.
1: We'll have the last laugh as new study reports that humans have been constantly evolving to have flame-coloured hair.
2: I thought it was a regressive gene.
1: No.
2: That's what everyone's been spinning.
1: No, natural selection has been actively pushing redhead genes forward for thousands of years, and the trend is still going.
2: Okay.
1: So researchers identify hundreds of cases of strong natural selection in human evolution, far more than previously known.
2: Well,
1: some genetic changes came with trade-offs, including increased risk of certain diseases.
2: It's got to be sunlight avoidant. Right?
3: Yeah. Perhaps.
2: They're generally paler. What's the
1: But
2: what's
1: also
2: the with
1: people
2: that?
1: Are dyeing their hair red a lot now as well.
2: Really?
1: It's a big trend.
2: Glad you said they're red hair a lot. It was just like, yeah, people are dying.
1: Oh.
2: Well,
1: that is also true.
2: I also know this for a fact. Redheads, otherwise more affectionately known as gingers, have a higher pain threshold. Scared you. Pain threshold, and it takes more bloody anesthetic to put them to sleep. 20% more.
1: What?
3: 20% more.
1: That's a lie. That can't be real.
2: Look it up. Fair income. And if you speak to nurses are like, yeah, if we've got a redhead patient, it'll take them, we'll have to put in more anesthesia in order to put them to sleep.
1: How? Why?
2: It's
1: I
2: genetic.
1: Don't believe you.
2: It's genetic.
1: You're not Dr. Delden.
3: Seek medical advice. Not that I don't trust your judge, but just...
2: What medical advice do you need to seek?
3: Just before someone decides to give themselves 20% more anesthesia.
2: True. Well, don't ever give yourself any anesthesia.
3: True.
2: Okay,
3: producers check. They say it's true.
1: Yeah.
3: Okay.
1: But we thought we'd play a fun game.
2: A flame, like their hair.
1: Oh.
2: Fun little game.
1: I think you're going to get a few redheads calling angry at you, Jack.
2: Well, you think that I'm saying that you're putting a negative twist on it.
1: Yeah.
2: I think they look tremendous. They're very attractive.
1: That's why everyone's dyeing their hair red.
2: Correct, Louisa.
1: Keep saying dying and then pausing.
2: Yeah, correct.
1: That's why everyone's dying. we thought one triple
2: their
1: three.
2: Their hair red.
1: 1-2-3-5-3. Are you a redhead? And we're going to guess.
2: Yeah.
1: So you could trick us.
2: Yeah.
0: These are the best bits of Lou and Jarch. We're back after this.
4: 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Certified chaos merchants. 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
5: Game one went to the Blues.
6: The greatest escape.
5: Game two went to the Maroons. And game three is all on the line. And tomorrow night, the ultimate rivalry continues. This is State of Origin. 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

0: The early drive home on Triple M this Chewbacca Tuesday. It is Lou and Jarch, and we have been talking gingers multiplying. We've been asking for you 133353. Call through, and we are going to guess whether or not you're a redhead.
1: Okay, Sam.
2: Sambo, how you going?
3: Yeah, good, guys. How you doing?
1: Good.
2: Very good, mate. Hey, you into spicy food?
3: Hell no.
2: Yeah, of course you're not.
1: What do you do for work, Sam?
3: I'm a delivery driver.
2: You ever played footy?
3: Used to back in primary school.
2: Okay.
1: What kind of footy?
3: League, of course.
2: How'd you hand?
3: Queenslander.
2: Mate, you're a Queenslander. Yeah, you're flaming red.
1: Yeah, you're a ginger, mate.
2: you are flaming red.
3: Yeah, no, you got me. Yeah,
4: nailed it.
3: One more thing. On the I'm gonna be dressing up when you're a doctor. It is true. When last time I went in to get some sort of surgery, they actually had to put 20% more in me.
2: There you go.
1: That's wild.
2: Sambo,
1: how weird is that?
2: That's
1: my new party trick fact.
2: Okay, good. I thought you were gonna say it's my new party trick. Just anaesthetizing redheads.
1: Definitely not there.
2: All right, Sambo, thank you.
1: Thanks, Sam.
2: Emily, how are you?
5: G'day, guys. How you going?
2: Good, Em.
5: That's okay.
2: Fine. How you going? How are you going?
5: Yeah, good. Good on the way home from work.
2: What do you do? Nurse?
5: I'm in aged care.
1: Okay, Emily, what's your coffee order?
5: A small cap with two sugars.
2: Yeah, it is, isn't
1: normal
2: it?
1: Normal milk?
5: Hey?
1: Normal milk? Cow's milk?
5: Yeah, cow's milk. The only one.
2: And, Em, where do you tend to holiday? Where do you like to holiday?
5: Oh, in the bush. We go camping a lot.
2: Yeah, of course you do.
1: Yeah, you're not a redhead.
5: You don't reckon?
2: I reckon you are.
4: Ooh. What are you, Emily?
5: I am. I'm a redhead. Natural born.
2: I know.
1: Wow,
2: I know you are,
1: Emily. Wow, Jack, you're good at this.
2: I know you are, Emily. Thank you.
1: Thanks,
2: and a beautiful one at that.
1: Yeah. Hayley, talk to us.
6: Hi, how you
2: going? Hi, Hayley.
1: Bubbly. Yeah, what do you do for work, Hayley?
2: Very bubbly.
6: I work at a pub.
2: Do you?
1: Okay. What's your favourite drink to cocktail to make?
6: Probably a margarita.
2: Okay, Hayley, how would you deal with a patron who was a little bit too intoxicated?
6: Cut them off, obviously.
2: Yeah, you would. Straight away.
1: Mm.
2: Ever drag them out by the collar? Say, get out of here.
6: That's security's job. Safety first.
2: Yeah.
1: Okay.
2: That's because you're blonde.
4: Ooh.
6: Ooh, am I?
2: Yeah, you are, Hayley. Absolutely.
4: Tell us, Hayley.
6: I'm Ginger Ninja.
1: Jack! I had a feeling she was rude.
2: So did I, but I was like, I don't know if they're putting them all through.
1: Yeah, okay. Last one,
2: Hayley,
1: Greg.
2: Hayley, angel. Greg, talk to us.
7: How you going?
2: Good, mate. How
1: Greg's
2: you going?
1: Greg's bald.
2: Oh!
4: Straight away.
2: I thought that too.
1: Yeah.
4: Well,
2: Greg, what's your favourite hair product?
7: Favourite hair product is made by NAC. It's called Surf Wax.
2: Oh, damn it. It's not.
1: I'm still sticking with Greg's
2: Surf Wax. Where are you from, Greg, if you don't mind me asking? Around the traps, your coast or your bushy?
7: South Bank.
2: Okay.
1: I'm standing by my answer.
2: What do you do for work?
7: I'm a concrete truck driver.
2: Oh, shivers.
1: Go on, Jack. What do you reckon?
2: I reckon you're ginger. I reckon Greg's ginger.
1: What is it, Greg?
7: Full ginger.
2: Yeah!
4: It was just all gingers.
1: Okay. He's not bald.
2: No, thanks, Greg. It was too. He knew the wax too well. Thank you, Greg.
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0: And that is it for us. We are out of here. We will be back tomorrow for your Origin Wednesday. We'll catch you from 2.
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6: Hi there, I'm Amy Goggins. The PM has condemned China's missile test in the Pacific, saying the action destabilises the region. He's in the Solomon Islands meeting with PM Matthew Wale, who says his country has strongly protested it.
7: China's a good friend of Solomon Islands, but this is not something a friend does. This is not good in our region.
6: Tributes are flowing for Epping footballer Nathan Fitzgerald with calls for safer multi-use ovals after he was fatally injured during a match in Melbourne's north. Content creators chasing Bali beach clips could land in hot water with Indonesia introducing new visa rules for influencers while working on holiday. And at the World Cup, the co-hosts Zidane and Belgium did not muck around. The US out on home soil with a 4-1 thumping.
9: The round of 16 is where all three co-hosts leave the World Cup party. The American dream fizzles out, despite pockets of promise on the day and plenty to admire during their journey.
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6: Final preparations happening for both Queensland and New South Wales with the State of Origin decided tomorrow night. Both sides with the captain's run today. The Maroons changing plans and arriving in Brisbane late last night. And the NRL has sealed a broadcast deal worth $5.3 billion. Foxtel and Nine will keep the rights for another 7 years, with the agreement even allowing room for a 20th NRL team, likely in New Zealand by the end of the decade.
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30: Mostly clear skies, falling to 2 degrees tonight. Similar conditions have been forecast tomorrow. A frosty start expected Thursday before a partly cloudy day. 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
38: It's the Triple M Rush Hour with Maroon, Millie and Nathan Hindy Hindmarsh. We're still away at the moment, but don't worry. Next Monday, we'll be back. Here are some of the best bits of the Rush Hour so far.
39: Mm. Yeah, coming up, we talk the craziest things we've ever seen at a buffet. Another one of our favourites, believe it or not.
38: Oh, yeah. That's my favourite segment that you do.
39: It is. It's because it's interesting.
38: Mm. Believe it or not.
39: Yeah, because you learn. Yeah. You're learning while you're listening.
38: It's factual.
39: Mm. It is factual. 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
39: Believe it.
40: 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Your father uses it on the farm equipment.
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0: Triple M's Rush Hour is currently on a short break. But don't worry, Maroon, Millie and Nathan Hindmarsh will be back next week. In the meantime, this is the best of Triple M's Rush Hour so far for 2026.
1: Now, you guys love this story that I told, but you've heard this story before and you love it. But the other day I was with my mother-in-law. You know, you've told me.
2: You love it.
1: You've told me. She's told me in a social setting, can you please tell that story?
2: Oh, now I know you're lying because you said social setting.
1: Yeah.
2: And you refused to do anything socially.
1: No, just a coffee. Just a coffee.
3: That's what you do when you're hiding a lie.
2: Yeah.
1: I went to this buffet last week. It was my mother-in-law's birthday. Right. Mm-hmm. So we took her for and then it reminded me of this story of when I was in Honolulu.
3: Oh, that time.
1: You remember that story? Yeah. And I was waiting for the bus to go to the shopping outlets, and I met this guy from, I think it was called Boise, Idaho. He said, Boise, Idaho. Anyway,
3: is that the point of the story, or do you want to get on with it?
1: Yeah, that's it. Let's leave it at that. No, and anyway, what he told me he does at the buffet in Honolulu, okay, he goes into the buffet at 3:30. Why does he go in at 3:30? Because that's the last time you can go in for the lunch buffet. And it's $29 for the lunch buffet. So he goes in, he has his lunch at the $29 buffet. Then, immediately after having his lunch, he goes to the disabled toilet and hides in the disabled toilet, reappears at 5:30 when the dinner buffet is served. That is $89. That is seafood. So you see what he does? Mm. He has his lunch for $29, hides in the disabled toilet, reappears for the seafood buffet. I mean, I know you're looking at me. I mean, I wouldn't do it.
3: No, you know what? I don't blame him. In this economy, who wouldn't do that?
1: Yeah.
2: So where did you say you were from again? Boise, Idaho.
1: He was from Boise, Idaho.
2: Yeah, this is very
3: sounds like you're covering up for your own story.
2: Yes,
1: No.
3: Look, but I don't blame you.
1: I'd take some of the food out of the buffet
3: very
1: with
3: smart.
1: Me.
2: Vegas last year, Fletch and I went to a buffet.
1: Yeah.
2: The lineup, we stayed in the Cosmopolitan, and the lineup for their buffet, it must have been some sort of special buffet, but the lineup was about 3 hours long.
3: Three hours. That's a joke.
2: No, I'm not joking. The lineup was zigzag. They had the zigzag thingy, majigami.
1: That's madness.
2: Where you got to go
3: ridiculous.
2: In and out like you're at the airport, one of those ones, and then it went all the way back down the hallway. It had its own section, its own area, this massive big buffet, prams, you name it. Fletch and I have gone, bugger this, we've just walked straight to the front, walked straight in.
3: Oh.
2: And because you had to be...
1: Did you pay?
2: No, but listen,
3: Fletch and Heidi.
2: Because we were going in for a look, so you had to be seated. So if you wanted to eat, you had to be seated, here's your table, sir, madam, whatever, blah, blah. And we thought, no, bugger, we'll just walk straight through. No one blinked an eyelid. We just walked in, and we thought, oh, we're in. Instead of getting a seat, we just grabbed a plate and we walked around the buffets just walked around.
3: That's disgusting.
2: But there was people there lined up. But the whole thing was, this buffet was huge, but the only section people were hanging out for or lined up for were crab's legs.
1: Yeah, right.
2: Big, these long...
1: It must be famous for its...
2: Spanner crab leg.
3: What did you eat in there?
2: No, we had a bit of mousse. A bit of chocolate mousse. And some of the jelly squares.
1: Right.
2: They were delicious.
1: But you didn't sit down. You just walked around.
2: Walked around.
1: Oh, that's a... I like that's to tell

0: another one, the buffet before that.
1: Yeah.
0: It was the year before. Fletch walked in and took food off people's plates and were walking
2: really?
0: Around.
2: Why?
0: Like people had left their table.
2: No.
1: Fletcher.
2: Stop it.
1: Did he really?
0: Scraps.
2: Oh, yes.
1: Did he really?
2: You're in a buffet. You can get as much food as you like and he's eating off someone's plate.
1: Yeah. All right. Let's get your buffet stories off you. There's always someone at a buffet like Brian.
0: Does this look like a man who's had all he could eat? What's that off?
1: What? Millie? Simpsons.
0: Yes.
3: Maroon, Millie and Nathan Hindmarsh. Triple M's Rush Hour. Back live this Monday at 4 on Triple M. Game 1 went to the Blues.
4: The greatest escape
3: Game 2
4: all.
3: Went to the Maroons. And Game 3 is all on the line. And tomorrow night, the ultimate rivalry continues. This is State of Origin. And it continues tomorrow night from 6. Game 3, live from Suncorp Stadium, Brisbane. 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

0: After a big start to 2026, Triple M's Rush Hour with Maroon, Millie and Nathan Hindmarsh are having a well-deserved afternoon nap. 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
1: We got to talking about buffets. Everyone's seen something at a buffet. You saw a 3.5 hour long queue.
2: Yeah.
1: So that must be some
2: Vegas.
1: Like something on Burko on socials or something. And I saw that guy that hides in the buffet and reappears when the chef goes in for lunch, hides in the toilet, comes out at night. What a wanker. Anyway, what have you seen at the buffet? Let's go to Parramatta. Mick, what have you seen?
3: Look, about 20-something years ago, me and my mate had a big one on a Friday night and woke up the next morning and said, well, let's go down to the local buffet at 11 when it opens and get a feed into us. We head down to this buffet at St Mary's there. We're the first ones in there. We're sitting down having a feed. About 10 minutes later, this big family comes in. There's about 12 of them, right? And you could tell that they like to feed, if you know what I mean. And I said to my mate, I said, this is going to be bloody interesting. He goes, yeah.

a big one on a Friday night and woke up the next morning and said, oh, let's go down to the local buffet at 11 when it opens and get a feed into us. We head down to this buffet at St Mary's there. We're the first ones in there. We're sitting down having a feed. About 10 minutes later, this big family comes in. There's about 12 of them, right? And you could tell that they like to feed, if you know what I mean. And I said to me, mate, this is going to be bloody interesting. He goes, yeah. So they come in and they pull all the tables together, make one massive table, right? And you could tell that they like to feed, if you know what I mean. And I said to me, mate,

family comes in, there's about 12 of them, right? And you could tell that they like to feed, if you know what I mean. And I said to me, mate, this is going to be bloody interesting. He goes, yeah. So they come in and they pull all the tables together, make one massive table, right? And you could tell that they like to feed, if you know what I mean. And I said to me, mate, this is going to be bloody interesting. He goes, yeah. So they come in and they pull all the tables together, make one massive table, right? And you could tell that they like to feed, if you know what I mean. And I said to me, mate, this is going to be bloody interesting. He goes, yeah. So they come in and they pull all the tables together, make one massive table, right? And you could tell that they like to feed, if you know what I mean. And I said to me, mate, this is going to be bloody interesting. He goes, yeah. So they come in and they pull all the tables together, make one massive table, right? And you could tell them, make one massive table, right? And you could tell that they like to feed, if you know what I mean. And I said to me, mate, this is going to be bloody interesting. He goes, yeah. So they come in and they pull all the tables together, make one massive table, right? And you could tell that they like to feed, if you know what I mean. And I said to me, mate, this is going to be bloody interesting. He goes, yeah. So they come in and they pull all the tables together, make one massive table, right? And you could tell that they like to feed, if you know what I mean. And I said to me, mate, this is going to be bloody interesting. He goes, yeah. So they come in and they pull all the tables together, make one massive table, right? And you could tell that they like to make one massive table, right? And you could tell that they like to feed, if you know what I mean. And I said to me, mate, this is going to be bloody interesting. He goes, yeah. So they come in and they pull all the tables together, make one massive table, right? And you could tell that they like to feed, if you know what I mean. And I said to me, mate, this is going to be bloody interesting. He goes, yeah. So they come in and they pull all the tables together, make one massive table, right? And you could tell that they like to feed, if you know what I mean. And I said to me, mate, this is going to be bloody interesting. He goes, yeah. So they come in and they pull all the tables together, make one massive table, right? And make one massive table, right? And you could tell that they like to feed, if you know what I mean. And I said to me, mate, this is going to be bloody interesting. He goes, yeah. So they come in and they pull all the tables together, make one massive table, right? And you could tell that they like to feed, if you know what I mean. And I said to me, mate, this is going to be bloody interesting. He goes, yeah. So they come in and they pull all the tables together, make one massive table, right? And you could tell that they like to feed, if you know what I mean. And I said to me, mate, this is going to be bloody interesting. He goes, yeah. So they come in and they pull all the tables together, make one massive table, right? And you could tell that they like to feed. Make one massive table, right? And you could tell that they like to feed, if you know what I mean. And I said to me, mate, this is going to be bloody interesting. He goes, yeah. So they come in and they pull all the tables together, make one massive table, right? And you could tell that they like to feed, if you know what I mean. And I said to me, mate, this is going to be bloody interesting. He goes, yeah. So they come in and they pull all the tables together, make one massive table, right? And you could tell that they like to feed, if you know what I mean. And I said to me, mate, this is going to be bloody interesting. He goes, yeah. So they come in and they pull all the tables together, make one massive table, right? And

0: table, right? And you could tell that they like to feed, if you know what I mean. And I said to him, mate, this is going to be bloody interesting. He goes, yeah. So they come in and they pull all the tables together, make one massive table, right? And you could tell that they like to feed, if you know what I mean. And I said to him, mate, this is going to be bloody interesting. He goes, yeah. So they come in and they pull all the tables together, make one massive table. This is going to be bloody interesting. He goes, yeah. So they come in and they pull all the tables together, make one massive table. They sit down. They're there for about 5 minutes. They all get up and then they're skipping around the Bain Maries like they were vultures to a corpse, right? And I said to me, mate, what's going on here? They've got no plates or anything. And he goes,
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1: Ladies and gentlemen, it's time for the Rush Hour's Believe It or Not.
2: Believe it or not.
3: This is one you put together yourself.
4: Yeah, this is my favourite part of the week, Anthony. Yeah. Believe it or not.
3: Yeah.
4: So let's get going, eh? Do you have a Wikipedia page, Anthony?
3: I probably do have somewhat. But somebody set it up for me. It's all wrong. Well, I didn't ask for it. This Fruit Loop is probably listening, just did it.
4: Well, a lot of people have them, obviously. Mm. So when you Google someone, the Wikipedia page will come up and give a bit of a bio on that person. Mm. Did you know that once a year, all Wikipedia, is printed off and placed in a vault in Norway for safekeeping?
3: I think that is absolute crap. I mean, every second person's got a Wikipedia page. That is not true. That is not true.
4: It's not true.
3: No.
4: No, it's not. So Wikipedia is not stored in a vault in Norway for safekeeping.
3: Yes.
4: Every year.
3: Okay.
4: It'd be weird if it was.
3: Well, imagine how... Yeah, I mean, why would that help?
4: Printing it off.
3: Why would that help? You need to lift your game, buster.
4: All right. Okay, what about this one? This is right up your alley, Anthony. Mm-hmm. Right up your alley. Imagine if we're all alligators.
3: Yeah.
4: Imagine. Because you know why?
3: They can turn their head right around?
4: No. They have permanently erect penises hidden in their bodies.
3: Is that right?
4: Yes.
3: Permanently erect penises
4: hidden in their bodies.
3: That, at my age, that would be real handy.
4: It would. It's handy for them because there's no prep time, you see.
3: Yeah.
4: So it's just, you know. I think possibly because it's, you don't want to have to fight another male in the alligator world.
3: So you've
4: got to be ready to go. Because if you're the smaller male and the big guy comes chasing you, if you're, you know, getting a little bit frisky, you've got to be ready to go.
3: So hang on. You're saying two male alligators, though.
4: No, I'm talking about if you're the, just say you're the smaller alligator.
3: Right.
4: And you're, you know, with the female alligator.
3: And the bigger alligator.
4: And the bigger alligator you're thinking about, mate, this is my territory.
3: Yeah.
4: Bugger
3: you
4: off.
3: Want to be able to go bang on.
4: Yeah, get out of there. Yeah.
3: Well, I'm going to say that's true.
4: Leave your shoes and socks at the door, sort of thing, or the end of the bed. Yeah, that sort of stuff.
3: I'm going to say that's true.
4: All right, what about this one, Maroon?
3: So it is true.
4: It's true, yeah.
3: Yay, I've got them both right so far. Yeah. Okay.
4: All right, Apple founder. Okay, Apple founder Steve Jobs would soak his feet in toilet water as a stress reliever. This was just one of his many quirks, though, Anthony, which included not using deodorant and bizarre diets.
3: And toilet water.
4: Yeah.
3: You know, you've got to be a bit weird to be that clever, you know. So, you know, bizarre diets and other things, but why would he soak his feet in toilet water? I'm going to say that's false.
4: It is actually true.
3: Oh, he soaked his feet in toilet water.
4: Yeah.
3: Why would he do that?
4: Yeah, I wonder why it had to be toilet water. Like, why couldn't it just been tap water? Like,
3: no.
4: Because it's clean, unless you peed in it, and that could be the difference.
3: Are you suggesting that the water that sits in the toilet is clean, even after you've flushed?
4: It is.
3: It couldn't be completely clean.
4: Not completely clean, but what water is completely clean?
3: Well, you don't want to be drinking the water you've just done a turd in, do you? Let's be
4: fair dinkum here. No, but it's not shocking.
3: Okay.
4: Like if you had to drink toilet water to survive, would you?
3: Yeah, I would if I had to drink it to survive.
4: Yeah.
3: Okay, how much do you want to get paid right now to take this schooner glass into the toilet and stick it in the toilet and drink the water? How much do you want to get paid?
4: Has it been flushed?
3: Yeah, it's been flushed. So it's as fresh as it can be.
4: 10 grand cash.
3: You want the way they throw money around in this joint, it'll be no problem. We'll get the 10 grand next week.
4: Okay.
3: Yeah.
4: How much would it cost you to do it?
3: I'd do it for 10.
4: Yeah.
3: So if they get 20 grand ready in accounts, we'll both have a crack at it.
4: So we'll go to the toilet, schooner of water out of the dunny bowl.
3: Yeah. Mm. And you'd be sick. Your tummy would be sick, but you get 10K.
4: Easy. Money for jam.
3: Yeah, absolutely.
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4: Hi there, I'm Amy Goggins. Anthony Albanese says Australia has raised concerns in Beijing following a Chinese ballistic missile test.
23: We don't want to see any action that is destabilising or which undermines the peace, security and stability of the Pacific and the region. And there is no doubt that this is a provocative act by China which does destabilise the region.
4: Authorities in South Australia are carrying out more tests after a second suspected case of the H5 strain of bird flu was detected, while a dead bird found on Sydney's northern beaches has tested negative. One of the nation's chief forecasters reckons we'll see one more rate rise this year, with a cut not likely until late 2027. Deloitte Access Economics forecasting we're facing our longest stretch of weak economic growth since the early 90s recession. And Cristiano Ronaldo was played in his last World Cup, with Portugal eliminated 1-0 by Spain.
24: Did you know that diabetes is Australia's fastest growing chronic condition? Over 300 Australians are diagnosed with the condition every day. Search Diabetes Australia to find out more.
4: The Maroons have wrapped their final training session ahead of the Origin decider tomorrow night at Suncorp Stadium, while Blues coach Laurie Daly insists he's not thinking about his future in the role.
25: I'm just all about all in. I'm all in on this game.
4: And Jai Arrow has tied the knot with his partner Barina ahead of the NRL's biggest ever birthday party for him this weekend. The match against the Knights, fundraising for Arrow following his MND diagnosis.
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28: Mostly clear skies, falling to 2 degrees tonight. Similar conditions have been forecast tomorrow. A frosty start expected Thursday before a partly cloudy day. 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
1: They're back for a big second hour. I know, always surprised as you are. Anthony Maroon, Millie Elliott and Nathan Hindmarsh. The Triple M Rush Hour.
32: It's a Triple M Rush Hour with Maroon, Millie and Hindy. We're still away putting our feet up on holidays, which is great, but we're returning on Monday, never fear. Let's listen to some of our best bits. Not let's put them together. Let's listen to them.
3: Sam Taunton.
32: Yeah, one of my old sparring partners.
3: Yeah, I can't remember who that is, Sam Taunton.
32: You know Sam Taunton.
3: Sammy. Sam Taunto. How are you, son? We delve into the app in Iceland that can check if you are related. This is a good one for your town, Millie.
33: I think they made this for you because you kept hooking up with your cousins.
3: Yeah.
33: And then it was really frowned upon. Although it's legal, it's frowned upon. So they said, Maroon, next time you go to have a kiss and a cuddle, check through this app.
3: Yeah.
33: And you'll know whether you can go ahead.
3: It's only frowned upon if the parents find out. I'm living comfortably with it. I'm okay about it. Okay?
33: Oh, God.
3: Penrite Oil has expanded its range of Penrite oils, so they've introduced a line of engine oil filters. They said to me about this, we're thinking of bringing in some filters. I said, you blokes, burn the escape routes.
33: You'd
3: do it.
33: You'd be mad not to.
3: You'd be mad not to, I said to them. For complete engine protection, shop in store or online out, super cheap order.

0: Yes, yes, yes. I like that I'm getting credited with being from Nowra. Like, that's exciting to me.
1: Yeah. Well, do you know that somebody once said,
0: yeah,
1: Nowra makes Helensburg look like Honolulu? That's what somebody once said.
0: You know, you said, when you said Helensburg, this is how Nowra I am. I was like, geez, Helensburg's a nice place.
1: Yeah,
0: that's
1: Helensburg's
0: what I thought immediately.
1: Great.
0: Yeah. It's beautiful.
1: But you grew up in Nowra?
0: Yeah. I lived there for the first 18 years of my life. It was
1: hard.
0: Look, it's fine.
2: Character
0: Look, people
2: building.
0: Give it. It is character building. There's a great documentary about meth use on the ABC. That was our biggest claim to fame. But Rodney Rood, do you know the comedian Rodney Rood?
1: Oh, bloody earth,
0: He's
1: I do.
0: He's from Nowra as well.
3: Rodney Rood's brother actually had the nursery in Robertson.
0: Did he?
3: The garden nursery.
1: What was his name?
0: Rodney Nice. Yeah. Same first name as well.
2: Would you say, you know, you're a comedian now, obviously. Yeah. Is a lot of your content made from being from Nowra?
0: Well, I think a lot of my, like, because I, you know, now I hang around with elites like you guys, you know, like the top 1%. But being from Nowra is like, you never really forget where you come from, where you go back, and then you're like, oh, yeah, this is what real Australia is like. And I've done gigs in Nowra, and I'm always like, I've got all this local material, and I'm like, how about when the traffic banks up at South Nowra, or, you know, Campbell Warren's the rich people, and I just bomb every single time. Like, no one cares. No one
2: cares.
0: Respects me. They're like, we're going to go play the pokies.
2: That's they don't care.
0: Yeah, no one cares.
2: No one realizes how good they've got it in Nowra.
0: Well,
2: I thought
0: at least I would be like the, what's the saying?
2: Hometown hero?
0: Yeah, local boy come good or something.
3: Yeah.
0: But I think they resent me. They're like, he got out.
2: Yeah. You got out.
3: But do you find now that you're getting older, like we all are,
0: going
3: back to the hometown is always much nicer? You know, you always wanted to be out when you hit 18. You wanted to get out, but now is there something that draws you back to your hometown?
0: Yeah, well, I went back over Christmas.
2: I was about to say Christmas.
0: Yeah, and I had the best time of my life.
3: Yeah.
0: I was like, I'm going to move back here. I was going to the local golf course.
2: How long were you there for? 3 days?
0: 4 days.
2: Yeah,
0: and,
2: exactly.
0: And on the fourth day, I was like, I reckon I've got one more day of talking to my mum, and then we've got nothing left in this world to talk about. But I was having a great time back there. So I went to buy a pair of shoes. This probably sums up Nowra, actually. I went to buy a pair of shoes when I was there because I forgot some shoes, and I tried on a pair of shoes. I tried on the left foot, and then it fitted really well. I said to the lady, I was like, hey, could I try the right foot on? And she goes, no.
2: And I said,
0: why? And she said, people keep putting both shoes on and running away. And I was like, patriarchal. I was like, that's what my town's all about, you know.
1: That's fantastic.
3: Have you got mates in Nowra still?
0: Yeah.
3: Do you get to catch up with them?
0: Yeah. No, those 4 days of a cruise. But they often will meet outside of Nowra.
3: They're still dealing?
0: Neutral grade. Only when I'm there, to me.
1: Yeah. But you did say, mate, when we were talking to you off air, that, you know, your mum's still in the house where you grew up.
0: Yeah.
1: Which I kind of like that sort of thing, and some of your material is based around that.
0: Well, yeah, so the whole show I'm doing is about the house I grew up in, and, like, I had a very weird upbringing. Like, there's Nowra. You know how, like, Nowra, or the south coast of New South Wales is, like, you know, it's, like, it's fancy, and then it's, like, there's really poor bits, and then there's just, like, crazy hippie sides of it.
3: Yeah.
0: I come from, like, the hippie side of it. So, like, my mum was a naturopath and my dad was a country music musician.
2: Oh,
1: really?
2: Wow.
1: What was his name?
0: Tony Taunton.
1: Look him up.
0: But that
3: TT.
0: Was like
2: TT.
0: TT,
2: yeah.
0: Big TT. And he's got a bunch of albums out there. He wasn't very good, but that's just my opinion. But but like, they were crazy hippies. Like, it was the 90s as well. It was like a miracle I ever got vaccinated. That was the kind of energy in the house. So it's kind of cool to go back and recapture it and then be like, oh, wow, it was a bit odd.
1: This is going to blow your mind.
0: Okay.
1: But I saw your father perform at the Illawarra Master Builders Club. I really did, and I thought he was pretty good.
0: At the masturbators, that's what we call it, right?
1: Is that right? Yeah, that's
0: because I went to Wollongong Uni. Mm. This has been the craziest interview, by the way, just like talking through my like history of small town Australia.
2: I love it.
0: And we used to go drink there quite often when I was at university.
1: Mm. Yeah, he played there one night, and there was a country band based in Wollongong. I can't think of their names now, but they played as well, and your old man nailed it, mate.
0: Oh, he did well.
1: This is like 30 years ago. I don't know what.
0: Really?
1: Yeah. Is he still going?
0: He's not performing, but he's still playing a bit of music.
1: Right.
0: I like that. He's building guitars and stuff, which is kind of fun.
2: Oh, wow.
0: But he's kind of given it away for now. But that's crazy that he. Yeah, he's going to be on cloud nine when he hears about this.
4: Maroon, Millie and Nathan Hindmarsh. 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

0: Millie and Nathan Hindmarsh are currently taking a breather. So we thought we'd relive some of the great stuff they've done so far this year. 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
1: Now, this is an app in Iceland which could probably be used here in Australia in certain towns, Candelo, Bemboka, or the one where your daddy's Cabago. Dating in, you told me Candelo, Bemboka, there might be a bit of a problem.
2: I did not. You were just Candelo, coming up with places that are near me.
3: Yeah. No, you said it just before. I've heard
2: you were trying to make me sound bad.
1: No.
2: In front of my own people. If you're listening, down from the 2550.
3: Your own people.
2: None of us are inbred. None of us are dating our cousins. Well, no. I can speak for myself. I'm not.
1: Dating in Iceland is grim due to the small population. There's also a chance that you might hook up with your cousin or a long-lost relative. The problem is you might not do this on purpose. You know, you might accidentally, you didn't know they were your relative. So they have designed this app that will tell you if you are related to someone before you hook up with them. Users can bump their phones together to find out if they are related.
3: Phones? Bump their phones
1: together. Yeah. But you could, you know what happened? What happened if you start having a kiss and cuddle and you bump your phones together and then realize you're related.
2: Oh, no.
1: And then you go, I'm too towy
2: really
1: now.
2: Like?
3: Or you didn't take your phone out.
1: Yeah.
3: So how do you know?
1: Well, you might know you're related, so you didn't take
2: your phone. What do you reckon they did back in the day when, like...
3: They just did it, I think.
2: You know, when they don't know.
1: Hmm. Mm. Well, what do they do?
2: 1-3-3-5-3, did you get with your cousin? No, actually, we were speaking about this before. This is legit, this story, not like that other one. Maroon said, it's play on if it's past your fourth cousin.
1: Yeah, well, I mean, that's got to be four cousins. I wouldn't know my fourth cousin.
3: I didn't know there was a fourth cousin.
1: Yeah.
3: I thought I only went to second cousin.
1: I thought it did too.
2: So you think it's play on past your second cousin?
3: Well,
1: cousins of cousins of cousins.
2: If there's a relation, surely it's just a no.
1: Huh? Nah. What a fourth cousin, like a cousin of a cousin of a cousin.
2: A cousin
1: Let's
2: of
1: play
2: a cousin.
1: On. Yeah, but you
3: I
1: said
3: think
1: you
3: we're all fourth cousins down the line somewhere.
1: Well, are we really?
3: Okay. What's a fourth cousin?
1: Anyway, look, if you're going to...
3: Just if you're going to Iceland, make sure you download the app.
2: Bump
3: your phones together. Yeah. You're out
2: make
3: there,
2: sure
3: you spot someone, looks all right. In you go.
2: Make sure it's not your cousin.
3: Can we bump phones?
1: Yeah, that's the way you do it.
3: That's how you just ask. You say, let's bump phones.
1: But there probably are some towns down your way, Millie, where they could use this technology.
2: Actually, Crookwell, where my mum's from,
1: Crookwell.
2: They could probably use
1: it
2: too.
1: Is that right?
2: Yeah.
1: Because you've got the croakers.
2: Yeah, there's a lot of croakers in Crookwell.
3: What are you saying?
2: I'm just saying there's a lot of croakers down there.
1: Okay. Hello to all the croakers that might be listening in Crookwell at the moment.
3: Shout out.
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4: Orange's average unleaded price today is around $1.66 a litre, while some servos are selling it as low as $1.57. 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

0: Millie and Nathan Hindmarsh are currently taking a breather, but they'll be back next week with more stuff like this. 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
1: We were talking about this app in Iceland where you can check if you are related to someone before you hook up.
2: Because the dating pool is small in Iceland, yeah. So you don't want to kind of jump the fence into the same genetic pool.
1: Yeah.
2: Yeah.
1: So, anyway, the phones have gone burko.
3: Yeah. We didn't even mean to do that, but we've had people calling saying...
1: Yeah.
2: Well, we've got Kerry on the line. Kerry, you there?
4: Yes, I am.
2: Fill us in, Kerry. Are you related to one of your cousins? Or you are?
3: No. Are you married to one of your cousins?
4: Not me, but my parents are actually second cousins.
1: Right.
4: And they married.
1: Mm. I'm okay with that.
2: Did they know they were second cousins, Kerry?
4: Not at the time they didn't. No, it was much later on when they got to obviously know each other and that. And it's been a running joke in our family with my brother and I and that, and obviously our own children and that'd be like, oh, our grandparents are actually cousins.
2: Kerry, can I ask where have you come from? Where do you live?
4: Well, my parents are actually from the bush. So
1: whereabouts?
4: That explains it.
2: Whereabouts in the bush, Kerry?
4: Yeah, so...
3: Southern Highlands?
4: No, in the regional area located in the Central West. So a small old country town.
1: Parks. Orange.
3: Dubbo.
4: Within Fifield area. So near Trundle and Tullamore.
1: Okay.
4: Yeah.
3: Wow. Well, you know what? Yeah. I love that the love was too strong. You know, they couldn't break it.
1: Anyway, thank you, Kerry. What if your cousin, she's your first cousin and she looks exactly like someone like Shania Twain? Is that play on?
3: You would date your sister if she looked like Shania Twain.
1: If she looks like Shania Twain. Anyway, that's it. We'll leave it at that, I think.
3: You know what? I will just say, I will put this in a, because I'm a marriage celebrant. It is actually legal, not illegal, very legal to marry your cousin.
1: Right.
3: So it's play on, even first if it's cousin, your first cousin.
2: But you wouldn't morally,
3: it's frowned
2: though.
3: Upon.
1: Yeah. A lot of people are married to their cousin.
3: I'm just saying, when I do fill out the paperwork, it says, are these parties related, yes or no? And then you have to put, if it's yes, how are they related?
1: Hmm.
2: I just lie and just go, no, I'm not.
1: I think it's...
3: So Bonnie's your cousin.
1: I do know cousins that are married. It's no problem. I mean, I haven't done it. I wouldn't do it, but there you go.
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5: That's it for Triple M's Rush Hour with Maroon, Millie and Nathan Hindmarsh for today. 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
0: Game 2 went to the Maroons. And Game 3 is all on the line. And tomorrow night, the ultimate rivalry continues. State of Origin. 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
25: Hi there, I'm Amy Goggins. The AFL community will come together this weekend to pay tribute to a young footballer. 27-year-old Nathan Fitzgerald died on Monday after suffering three head knocks during a local match in Melbourne's north. CEO Andrew Dillon says all 18 clubs across AFL matches this weekend will wear black armbands as a mark of respect. Authorities are carrying out more tests after a second suspected case of the H5 strain of bird flu was detected in South Australia. So far across the country, seven cases have been confirmed. The PM has condemned China's missile test, calling it a provocative act. He says they have made Australia's concerns clear.
26: We will put forward our strong view. We have said consistently that we want to cooperate with China where we can. We'll disagree where we must.
25: And Belgium has crashed the USA's World Cup party in brutal fashion with a 4-1 win.
1: Clean clothes, a warm shower, a conversation. 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
25: Queensland coach Billy Slater says tomorrow night is the only thing that counts. New South Wales have won their last two matches at Suncorp, but Billy says he's not looking back.
2: The last 10 days are the most important things in our preparation, and the 80 minutes tomorrow night will decide the outcome. So it'll be irrelevant what has happened in the past. It all comes down to tomorrow night.
25: Both sides finishing final prep for tomorrow's decider with captain's runs today.
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10: Mostly clear skies, falling to 2 degrees tonight. Similar conditions have been forecast tomorrow. A frosty start expected Thursday before a partly cloudy day. 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
31: Welcome to Triple M NRL Daily here on your Tuesday, which means the journos are in, two legends of the world of rugby league journalism, Brett Reid and David Riccio. How are you, boys?
32: Going well, Charlie.
33: Yeah. Just left the broadcast announcement, actually, Charlie. Mm. Big bucks. The game's getting very, very rich. Mm-hmm. Swimming in rivers of gold.
31: $700 million a year, $5.38 billion?
32: Yeah.
31: Is that right?
33: $5.38.
31: Wow.
33: 5.3 or so, yeah.
31: Yeah, wow. Well, that's
32: big money.
31: 80 mil.
32: Big
31: 80 mil's nothing to the NRL now.
33: Man, they're flying. Players are going to get very rich, Charlie.
31: Agents as well.
33: Agents.
31: Coaches.
33: Coaches.
31: NRL executives.
33: Very rich. Clubs.
31: Yeah. Journalists.
33: Not so rich.
32: Charlie, there's a player in the game we will declare in the show that could earn $2.4 million.
31: Wow. Jeez, is it too late for me to pursue a career in NRL?
32: No, it's never too late, Charlie. Well,
33: mate,
32: put the boots on.
33: Rising television star these days, so why would you bother?
31: No, exactly. They pay way more in television. I'll get 2.5 grand a week, potentially. But great to see you both. We've got a huge show. Like you said, Dave, so much to get to Origin as well, Reedy.
33: Yeah, pumped
31: You've
33: about
31: got some mail from outside of Origin camp.
33: Right, okay. Yeah. Sure I have.
31: We'll get in the phone, get hustling.
33: Yeah.
31: Stick around, so much to get to. We're doing it all thanks to Maccas. 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We'll be back very shortly. I want it.

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3: Dave Riccio and Brent Reed, what's been happening in the world of rugby league?
4: Monumental day, Charlie. Monumental day for rugby league today, because the broadcast deal, we've been talking about it for a while now, finally got confirmed.
5: Yeah.
4: Monstrous deal.
5: Seven-year deal, $5.3
4: billion. Ooh, big bucks, baby.
5: It's the biggest broadcast deal in Australian sport history.
4: Yeah.
3: Am I right that
5: and Brent rugby league has got it, baby?
3: Am I right that Brent Reed gets 1% of the deal?
4: Oh, mate, well, the journo's the only blokes who won't get rich out of this deal. Players will get rich, clubs will get rich, agents will get rich, journo's will just
5: battle away. As a byproduct of the increased broadcast deal, will come an increased salary cap. It's currently at about $12.3 million of a cap, and now with Peter Vellini's confirming he wants to get it up to $20 million.
3: Wow. $20 million.
4: Yeah.
3: So why would the game want to do that? Why would they want to get it to $20 million?
5: Peter Vellini says, well, I want to reward the players. They're the entertainment.
3: Mm. Wow.
4: That's fair enough.
3: Geez, Clint Newton's going to be licking his lips. Sounds like he's going to win the CBA battle.
5: Player agents.
4: Nathan Cleary's going to be licking his lips. I mean, he comes off contract in 2028. That's the first year of the new salary cap.
5: What about Tommy Dearden?
4: His 12%. Yeah.
5: Can you explain that one for the listeners, Reedy?
4: So his deal, he's on 12% of the salary cap. It's a fixed amount.
3: Okay,
4: so
3: let's get my calculator out and we'll do some quick
4: math. If it goes to 20 million, Tommy's on 2.4.
5: 2.4 million for Tom Dearden.
4: Yeah.
5: Extraordinary. And great work by his agent to put ratchet clauses.
4: If it goes to 20 million, yeah.
3: Wow.
4: I think that's based on the, I think that's figures out in the base cap. So the base cap now is 11.9. Then you throw in the added things, right? So that would be the percentage would be on the base cap. So the base cap's 20 million.
3: Yeah.
4: Tommy's on about 2.4 apparently.
3: Mm. Wow. Right. The players must be over the moon. No. Like, this
4: what
3: is
4: about
3: incredible.
4: The PNG boys? They're not even going to be on $2 million, the PNG boys. They're going to pay no tax.
3: Yeah. Oh. Wow.
4: Mate, it's unbelievable.
5: Do you think it could actually be disadvantageous?
4: I think it will depend.
5: For the Chiefs.
4: If it goes to 20
5: because
4: million,
5: when you are earning, bear with me, when Tom Dearden is earning 2.34 here, how much more money does Tom Dearden need?
4: Exactly.
3: But my question would be when he looks at his pay slip at the end of the year and goes to the tax man and goes, I paid $1.1 million in tax. What's doing?
4: That's true. That's
5: a fair point.
4: Oh, my God.
3: I reckon, if anything, it helps PNG more.
5: Yeah.
3: Because they can go and
5: it's a fair point.
3: They can go and spend more money. Like, it's just,
5: It was a half an hour press conference held up at NRL headquarters this afternoon with all the head honchos, both from Channel 9 and Foxtel / DAZN. Andrew Abdo and Peter Vellantis. Now, there were a couple of key takeaways that fans desperately just want to know. Ultimately, they've been hearing about this broadcast deal forever. But there's some key takeaways, and I'll say a couple. Sunday grand finals.
4: This is your baby, Dave.
5: Will no longer be in the daytime. In this current deal.
4: At least
5: for 7 years.
3: Oh, that's a shame.
4: Dave's been on that campaign trail for a long time for a day grand final.
5: Day grand final.
4: He was shattered when Peter Vellantis
5: My shoulders slumped.
3: I was starting to get a bit of hope because we did a prelim Sunday afternoon.
5: Yeah.
3: I was like, oh, this is a bit positive.
5: Absolutely.
4: Yeah, not happening.
5: So confirmed in the next 7 years, night grand finals are here to stay. State of Origins are here to stay on Wednesday nights. Now, Peter Vellantis did indicate there is some wiggle room and flexibility with their powers of reclaiming the draw. This is an interesting point. The NRL have reclaimed the draw as opposed to the broadcasters having the overwhelming say in the setup of the draw. In that, he can position those Wednesday origins any way he likes. Three straight Wednesdays if he wants over a 6-week period as we are. So that one will be interesting.

0: 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He wants to grow rugby league. That's that. I sense that's the legacy he wants for the game.
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3: Let's talk some footy because obviously State of Origin tomorrow. But first of all, let's talk the Broncos because Mike McGuire now... The Broncos have lost eight in a row, and the reports have come out that Ezra Mam isn't happy at the club. What are you boys hearing?
4: I don't think many people are happy at the club at the moment, Charlie. And, you know, Ezra's obviously spent a bit of time on the interchange bench, been dropped, had some injuries. It wouldn't surprise me if he is unhappy given the way the season's played out for him. So, you know, we've got to see what, as I said last night, 360, we just got to wait to see what happens in the off season.
3: Yeah.
4: You know, I think that club's got some pretty serious discussions to have. And, you know, Madge, the Broncos need a happy Ezra Mam, right? Because you've got Jonah Pezzett coming next year. You'd imagine the dream partnership is Pezzett and Ezra Mam. And Ezra is a difference maker for them. So they need to find a way, for

0: Ezra Mann to be happy and playing his best footy, because at the moment that doesn't seem the case.
1: No, I just can't believe we're here. Honestly, I just cannot believe we're talking about the Broncos in this light from the Premiers. This is the worst performing season by a Premiership team since the 1953 Western Suburbs Magpies. How? That's unbelievable that they're second last on the NRL ladder. The best front row in the game walks out on the club or declares he's leaving the club before a ball's been kicked. The defensive coach declares he's out. And here they are, second last. Shibasaki out the door. Jesse Arthur's leaving. Grant Anderson leaving. Talks of Ezra Mam. Ben Hunt going round again. Needing to sign Dan Gagai, respectfully, having a good year. But how? Why do the Broncos need a 36-year-old centre? I just can't. Well, it's a mess. Hey?
0: Yeah. No, I'm with you, Dave. I mean, it's a schmozzle at the moment. And no one saw this happening. Well, people thought that they obviously there was only one way to go from winning the premiership, and that's to go backwards, right, unless you win it again. I think there were people who probably thought that things would go backwards, but not at this rate, and it wouldn't unravel like this. As I said, their off-season, man, they've got a big off-season coming up. There's going to be so much attention on that footy club, so much focus on the players, the coach, the administration. Well, there always is at the Broncos, right?
1: Yeah.
0: And it's always under the microscope, but it's going to be intense.
1: So this is Madge's next season's his final season on contract. So it's going to the interesting part is when they make the decision on whether to re-sign him or not re-sign him. There's no way in the world you'd re-sign him now. Because if you start the season 0-4 or 1-5 next year, then you've made the wrong call.
0: Yeah. No, I don't think there's any urgency them to re-sign him. I don't think.
2: What if Madge comes to Dave Donaghy's office and says, "Mate, I need to be re-signed. I'm entering the final year of my contract. Now I need an extension."
1: Oh, well, they've just got to hold strong.
0: Yeah.
2: But Madge will have other options.
0: Potentially. Not, I wouldn't think immediately.
1: Origin.
2: Yeah.
0: Yeah, that's not paying you what a club coaching job's paying you.
2: That's a good point.
0: No one near it. No, not even close.
2: No, that's a good point.
0: So, you know, I would imagine Madge would back himself to turn it round. And
2: What if Bellamy decides to leave and Melbourne miss out on Billy?
0: My gut feel is Craig's going to go again next year at the moment.
2: Okay.
0: And I'm sure Madge would be on their radar potentially, yeah. But I don't think that, yeah, he probably would be actually. As a long-term replacement, maybe. Yeah, I think that's a consideration along with some other guys. I mean, Matt King, Blake Green, they're the sort of guys who are imagining
2: Blake Green,
0: my man. He's killing it in the Cows. Cows are on fire.
2: Every job that comes up, are they on fire? They're sitting ninth, and they got seven Origin players.
0: Hold on. You say they're sitting ninth.
2: They got five Origin players.
0: Hold on.
2: Sitting
0: you
2: ninth.
0: Say they're sitting ninth, yeah. Right? Take the buys out, please, because you cannot
2: then
0: count
2: sitting
0: buys.
2: They're seventh or eighth.
0: Let me look at the ladder.
2: Yeah, they're sitting eighth, I reckon, without the buys.
0: That's incorrect.
2: They're four against his dreadful
0: already. You're right,
2: already.
0: They're probably eighth.
2: Yeah, they're eighth.
0: It's better than ninth, though.
2: It's better than ninth, yeah.
0: And their attack's pretty good. Anyway, I'm just saying he's an alternative because he's played in Melbourne. There's just guys on their radar. Mate, their attack.
2: How many years did Blake Green play in Melbourne?
0: I'm looking at their... He played about seven clubs.
2: How many years did he play in Melbourne?
0: Anyway, I'm just saying he's an option. Hey, I'm not saying he'll get the job. I'm saying he's an option.
2: Okay. All right,
0: I'm just
2: Blake
0: putting
2: Green.
0: Some options on your radar.
2: Yeah.
0: Okay?
2: Or Benteo.
0: Benteo, maybe. Benteo as well.
2: Yeah.
0: There's plenty of options. We love Benny.
2: Yep.
0: Okay, so I'm sure Madge, if it gets to that point, Madge is potentially an option for them because spent time in Melbourne, got great relationships down there. But my gut feeling is Craig will go at least one more year.
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7: 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This is Winner Takes All. 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
3: Queensland media now... There's talk of Spygate.
4: Oh.
3: Is that right?
5: What's this about, Dave?
3: Some Spygate?
6: Oh, this is in relation to the Blues doing an opposed session with the Gold Coast Titans under-21s team prior to the weekend, on Saturday, actually. I don't know how much Spygate was going on, but Josh Hannay, clearly a former Queensland Origin assistant, he could have easily asked a couple of the other under-21s players.
3: Oh yeah.
6: What shape did they run, boys?
3: That'd be the Queensland way.
6: Yeah.
3: Grubby tactics.
4: No, it's just smart.
3: Grubby tactics. It's just cheating.
4: Smart, mate.
3: Just cheating. Mate, they should do what they should do to Queensland what they did to, was it Southampton? Who was the bloke who was
4: championship? Yeah. Spygate.
3: Yeah.
4: I saw Gus accused Harry Grant of cheating as well. I mean, give me a break. Well, because he talked to the referee.
6: He does talk a fair bit.
4: But that's cheating because he talks to the referee.
6: No, I'm not saying
4: that's
6: that.
4: Smart, mate. That's smart. That's why Harry's the best in the business.
6: Mm.
4: That's why Cameron Smith was the best in the business.
6: Yeah.
4: That's smart. That's not cheating. That's smart.
6: Mm.
4: That's why we get it.
3: So if I see you ever criticising Mitchell Moses for talking to the referees.
6: There you go.
4: I never do.
3: You never do. Good.
4: I never do.
3: Yeah.
6: Yeah. Well, you should have picked another player that's not his man.
4: He's not my man.
6: Mitch.
4: No,
6: right.
4: Mitch is no one's man.
3: He's his own man.
4: He's his own man.
3: Yeah.
4: But you know what? Fair income cheating. That's not cheating. Come on, man.
6: No, that's not cheating.
3: I've always thought, like, what do you really get from watching a training session as well? Like, that, like, you know what I mean? Like, you might see a play. You might see a play that they're practicing. That's probably
4: unless
3: it, really.
4: You're going to shuffle the team up.
3: Yeah.
4: Unless maybe Cameron Murray's going to start.
3: Yeah.
4: And they've trained that way.
6: Yeah.
4: Actually, I hope those Gold Coast kids pick that up and let Billy know.
3: But, mate, you're normally the mailman with, like, a little bit before the team breaks, you've got the info on if he's starting or not. Cool. I remember we did a grand final 2018, Cooper Cronk. Yeah, and you had the mail that Cooper Cronk.
4: That's because we bumped in the doctor walking the ground from memory.
6: Yeah, yeah.
4: Didn't we?
6: I got up in a helicopter that day.
4: You did too, remember that? Yeah.
6: Flew over the top of Allianz.
3: Yeah.
6: And on the Saturday.
3: Yeah.
6: It was a Sunday grand final, obviously. On the Saturday, captain's run, Allianz Stadium, flying over the top with a Telegraph photographer, Sammy Rutten, and we were hovering over the top of Allianz, and Cooper was playing zero role whatsoever in the captain's run. So we go back to the Telegraph head office and go over the photos that Sam's taken and identify, like, hundreds of photos. He's doing nothing. So we go... He's not playing.
3: Yeah, yeah.
6: Now, I always err on the side of caution when, particularly around a grand final. So I didn't write it hard that Cooper is out.
3: Yeah.
6: I left a little bit of wiggle room in the story, and thank goodness I did. Yeah. Because I erred towards facing an uphill battle, racing the clock.
3: Yeah.
6: You know,
3: last chance saloon.
6: Like, you know, using all the analogies that suggest that he's a good chance to be ruled out, and sure enough, out he ran.
3: Yeah.
4: Freakish.
3: So, but I think they even made the call now on game day, didn't they, from memory. Is that right, Reed?
4: I can't remember.
6: All their teammates didn't know until the day of the game.
3: Yeah. Yeah.
4: That was a long time ago. That was eight years ago now.
3: Yeah.
4: My God, time flies.
3: Yeah. Time flies, mate. It's crazy. Crazy that it's been 8 years. But let's talk about this game. Anything interesting happening?
4: No.
3: It's the most boring build-up.
4: To the most important game ever.
6: It's been extraordinarily boring.
3: Yeah. It's just it's almost like the build-up's been a lot of, like, who
6: cares?
3: And
6: it'll be the most watched state of origin.
3: Yeah, it could be one of the greatest games ever.
4: Yeah.
3: Why does the build-up not matter anymore, boys?
4: Because nobody says anything. Like, we're clutching on Gus, tongue-in-cheek, saying Harry Grant is a cheat, and Hudson Young saying Sam Walker hides in the wing. What half doesn't hide in the wing? Mm. Every half hides somewhere.
6: Mm.
4: They've always got some back rower defending them or protecting them. That's what happens.
6: Mm.
4: So we're just clutching. We're just clutching a bit, you know?
6: Yeah.
3: Well, I've got a thing to spice it all up. So stick around, wait for this break, and we'll give you that very shortly here on Triple M NRL Daily.
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5: It's New South Wales versus Queensland. 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New South Wales or Queensland. 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
4: Happy
3: you want.
4: Days.
3: 99 cents Mick delivery. Well played, Macca's. Now, I said I had something juicy for Origin, and I'll ask you boys this question. If New South Wales win, is Laurie Daly going to be considered a good coach?
4: He will, you think? What? He's won a series. He's won a State of Origin series. He's beaten Billy Slater.
3: Yeah.
4: He's done all he can.
5: He's proved, look, he's proved a point. Proved me wrong because I doubted him. Lots of people have. I mean, if he wins a series, he's probably got a little lucky. Let's be brutally honest about it.
4: You make your own luck.
5: He's got a lot lucky, right?
4: You make your own luck.
5: If KP doesn't get sent off, the series is over.
4: Shouldn't have got sent off.
5: It's hard to bag him if he criticises his coaching if they win the series.
3: I don't think he proves you wrong, though, Reedy, if they win, because what you just spoke about their tactics.
5: People have asked me, am I going to apologise to Laurie?
3: What for?
5: That's what I said. I've criticised his coaching. I've never had a go at him as a person or as a player. I've been critical of his coaching, and I would say, well, the way the team's been coached, right? And I don't think you can dispute that they've been outcoached in the first two games. Now, if he turns around and outcoaches Billy in game three, so be it. But I'm not going to apologise. Come on, give me a break.
3: So if he wins, he's a good coach. That will be 2 series wins, 5 series losses.
4: Yeah, but Charlie, I spoke to you about this last week.
5: What are you saying, Charlie?
6: No, I'm not saying anything.
4: I want some context around those previous series.
3: And you're 100% right,
4: you know,
3: Dave.
4: What were the teams like?
3: Yeah.
4: You said who was available?
5: You said Wales had a pretty good team during that period.
4: Yeah, Queensland.
3: Last 2 years?
5: Well, during that period. No, during that period when they got beaten by Queensland. Queensland had a better team.
3: Queensland had 6 immortals.
5: There's no immortals in that team at the moment. And there probably should only be one, which is Cam Smith.
3: No, but see, right, that's a good point you've just raised there. Right now, Billy Slater might end up winning 4 of his 5 series if he wins tomorrow night.
5: That's great coaching.
3: That's elite coaching.
5: Elite coaching.
3: And this could be like a 5-year period where New South Wales looks back on it and goes, how the hell did we lose 4 or 5 series? We had the best fullback arguably in the game, James Sesko. We had the best halfback, Nathan Cleary. We had the best front rower in Payne Haas. We had the best lock, Isaiah Yeo. We had the best winger, Brian Toto. We had Cameron Murray. And obviously some of these guys have missed time, missed moments at times. But
4: agree.
5: Billy's been a genius during this 5-year period.
4: Do you give the Blues any chance?
5: Yeah, of course. There's always a chance. What do we all say? It's a head-to-head battle. Of course there's a chance.
4: Yep.
5: A good player. I mean, Nathan Cleary, I've said this time and time again, Nathan Cleary will never play that bad again in his life, right, as bad as he played in Origin 2. That's what worries me, Dave.
4: As
5: a Queenslander, that scares me. The Cleary, he can never play. Like, he's such a good player.
4: I still can see his face as he walked out of the MCG dressing room.
5: Yeah.
4: But the last to leave, didn't want to leave. It was almost like he was trying to, I don't know, wish it all away.
5: Yeah, that's scary.
4: Yeah.
5: That scares me. It's at Suncorp and Queens, based on what we've seen in the opening two games, Queensland should win by 30, right? But Cleary scares me because he is that good.
3: Yeah.
5: And at some point, he will own Origin.
4: There's some good ins here for the Blues. Stephen Crichton backs a great in. Liam Martin, big in. I love Jack Bostock.
3: Yeah.
4: I'm not worried about the rookie at the Cauldron.
5: Should be, but anyway.
4: No, I'm not.
5: Cauldron swallows people up, Dave.
3: Are you worried about having the rookie and then combining it with Mark Nwagunitawase, who's a, what, 2-game rookie now? So that's a little bit worrying, isn't it? Your 2 big wingers. They're freaks.
5: JoJo's only played 2 games. JoJo for 3.
4: Yeah, exactly.
5: Yeah.
4: Not concerned.
5: I reckon, New South Wales just need to start well. Queensland get off to a flyer with that crowd.
4: It'll be a kick in the guts.
5: Mate, it's all over. We'll win by 30, I'm telling you.
3: I'm very excited to watch Bradman Best. He's the game 3
4: specialist.
3: There
4: you go, another one.
3: 2 game 3s, 2 wins.
5: Okay.
4: You know? Yeah, your man, Bradman.
5: Records are made to be broken.
3: Never lost a game 3, Bradman Best.
5: Records are made to be broken.
3: Yeah. In terms of this side, I think Luke here on the agenda set as on Monday said that it could be the last Origin series for six or seven of these players.
4: Yeah, he did.
3: Who do you think he's referring to? James Tedesco, I'm going to guess.
5: Actually, yeah, well, Teddy.
4: He said it on the Saturday scrum and I pushed him on. I said, who?
5: Yeah. What did he
4: and
5: say?
4: And he didn't want to say. I know what you're doing, David.
3: Well, let's do it ourselves.
5: Do you think, this is going to be I think this is rubbish, right? Do you think he's referring to Nathan Cleary?
3: Well, he has to be, doesn't he?
4: No, he has to be, though.
3: Okay. But he has to be. Look at this team. So you got. Yeah. Okay, so Teddy's one of them?
5: Yeah, Teddy's definitely one.
3: Would Moses be one of them?
5: Oh, probably, yeah.
4: Mitch is one of them, for sure.
3: Yeah. Is Mitch Barnett one of them?
5: Probably. Yeah.
3: Is Adam Fanua Blake one of them?
4: Yep. Probably.
3: All right. Is Reece Robson one of them?
5: Probably, yep.
3: All right. Isaiah Yeo?
4: Yeo, yes.
5: Yep, definitely one of them.
3: Love Isaiah. What about how many is that we got there?
5: That's six.
3: Six, including Cleary or no Cleary?
5: No Cleary.
3: Okay. All right. Okay. Maybe he's not talking about that.
5: He's probably not talking about Cleary. Yeah. Silly question.
3: Let's call him and ask him. Well, Brent Reed, you have been on fire. David Ricky, you've been on fire.
5: We're done.
3: We're done. Yeah. Great to see you both. Be back next week.
5: Beautiful.
4: Thanks, Charlie.
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27: 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It's when all the weirdos come out to play. 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
4: Oh, here we go. Triple M Nights with Dave Gleason, all right. Front man of the Screaming Jets. He's got 3 hours of educational rock and roll, and I can't wait for that. Dave Gleason, hello to you. Great man.
5: G'day, Tomo. G'day, Australia. Yes, there's some education put in there, Tomo. I'm going to get straight to it. There's something very confronting that's going to come. We're going to be talking about in just a little while. It's happening at concerts.
4: Right.
5: People in the front row,
4: yeah,
5: so full on about not giving up their front row spot that they're taking to extreme measures, Tomo, and the rest of Australia, that I am going to put a stop to this very evening.
4: Now, you've been doing this since 1989. Have you ever seen this sort of behaviour before?
5: Never. I've seen some behaviour that we might talk about a little while later, but this is one I have never seen before, and I think... It goes to the heart of children and how they're brought up nowadays.
4: Yeah, it's got a pong about it, absolutely. Oh. We'll get to that very, very shortly. Also, Gleeson, we are celebrating tonight the last ever show of John Bonham.
5: Yeah, and of course nobody knew it.
4: No.
5: It was death by misadventure for John Bonham, but we'll talk about the last show that they ever did in West Berlin.
4: Gleeson's Bandcamp tonight, number 4. We are closing in on number 1, Gleeson, just after 8 o'clock.
5: Another great band. This time, have we featured many Pommy bands?
4: Not many.
5: It's been mostly Aussie and US bands, hasn't it? So, a new band gets a Guernsey in the Bandcamp coming up, and bands we know on a first name basis.
4: Oh, I like this.
5: You know, I mean, there's certain bands out there that we kind of, you know, your Bernards.
4: Yeah, yep.
5: Yeah, Axwell.
4: There you go. I like it. Righto, DLR gets us going just like Paradise. It's Tuesday night right around the country. Triple M Nights with Dave.

0: That's with Dave Gleeson, not too far away at all from the set list. We'll let you know what's going on with the Fooey's when they come to Australia at the back end of the year. And Noah Kahan, something is going on at these concerts, Gleeson, and we're putting a stop to it. Simple as that.
1: Dear, oh dear. Who can explain what's about to come up? out.
0: Yeah. We'll get to that a little bit later on. But it was on this day that there was a send-off for Michael Jackson.
1: Yeah, you know, I've been doing a bit of a deep dive. Do you know his last words were, "Please, please, give me some milk so that I can sleep."
0: Were they really?
1: Yeah. His final hours, the exhausted star begged his doctor, personal physician Dr. Conrad Murray, for the sedative propofol, which is another of those very heavy sedatives. Because of its opaque white appearance, Jackson frequently referred to the powerful anesthetic as milk.
0: Mm-hmm.
1: So it did turn out that Conrad Murray went to jail for involuntary manslaughter for prescribing a drug that it's basically an anesthetic. So it's not for it's not a sleeper, but obviously it's very, very powerful. And Michael said, "Just make me sleep. It doesn't matter what time I get up. I can't function if I don't sleep." And sadly, we all know the story. But what a star-studded event it was, held at the Staples Center. Well, they had a private ceremony, and then they had a massive public celebration for him. Kobe Bryant was there.
0: Kobe Bryant.
1: Mariah Carey.
0: Oh, hang on. Who else?
1: Who else was there? Magic Johnson.
0: Magic Johnson was there.
1: John Mayer.
0: John Mayer.
1: One and only Lionel Richie was there, great friend of MJ.
0: Bit of dancing on the ceiling there, Gleeson.

0: And the one and only Stevie Wonder was there as well. Along with Usher was there, Brooke Shields. It was a real star-studded event, and there's the movie's out at the moment, and it's getting mixed reviews.
1: It is, isn't
0: Tomo.
1: It? It's sort of not delving into all the areas.
0: Yes, of course, and I mean, look, it's a vexed situation, Tomo, because now he's dead. All it can be is he said, she said, they said, but we will never, ever get to the bottom of the story of Michael Jackson. His father was a very abusive man, and Michael copped the brunt of that because he was kind of the breadwinner. He was the kid out the front that everyone was absolutely enamored with. So a very strange story, but he certainly made some great freaking music.
1: MJ, Triple M.

0: Bit of Talking Heads, Tuesday night right around the country. Noah Kahan, not too far away shortly. Something is going on at his gigs and gigs all around this world that really needs to change. Also, we're inside the top four of Gleeso's Bandcamp. We'll do that just after 8 o'clock tonight.
1: Yeah, and the thing, Tomo, I'm going to talk about right now is how upheaval and some really bad situations can lead people to another horizon.
0: Mm-hmm.
1: It's not like the world ends just because something that you find very, very important comes to an end. And Dave Grohl found himself in that situation in 1993 when Kurt Cobain died, and suddenly Nirvana were just two blokes, a bass player and a drummer. It's pretty hard just to continue on like that, I would imagine, unless you're into BDM. Is that a thing?
0: Yeah.
1: Bass and drum music.
0: I think it is, yeah. We've got a bit coming up after 10, actually.
1: Here's Dave Grohl talking about the realisation he had to move on from Nirvana.
2: When Nirvana ended, I wasn't sure what to do. I didn't know if I wanted to continue playing music. It made me sad to think of playing in another band. Losing Nirvana, losing Kurt was a really... really dark emotional experience. And so I thought, you know, I just need to get my head together. And I rented a car and drove around the Ring of Kerry in Ireland.
3: Oh, that's beautiful.
2: And I was out, it's so gorgeous, one of the most beautiful places in the world. And I was driving on this country road and there were like sheep and it was a great day and then the green rolling hills. And all I wanted to do was disappear. And as I was driving down this country road, I see a hitchhiker and he had a Kurt Cobain t-shirt on. And to me, I thought, okay, this is the universe telling me you have to continue. Like, you have to move on, you have to go forward. Music has always been the love of my life. It's helped me through some of my most difficult moments. And when I saw the kid with the Kurt Cobain t-shirt, I thought, okay, I need to keep going. I have so much reverence and respect for the past, but I need to have a future. And that's kind of where it began.
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0: Listener app and on your radios, the gurus. How good. Triple M Nights with Dave Gleeson, number four of Gleeson's band camp. We're giving him 25 bands over 25 nights. He can choose one song only. We're at number four tonight. We'll do that just after 8 o'clock.
1: Look, there is acceptable tenets of behaviour, Tomo. Mm-hmm. Things that are kind of, they're non-negotiable. You're out in public. You do things a certain way. It turns out that concert goers in the US have taken things to a whole new level. Olivia Rodrigo came out and said, I've been to certain concerts and certain festivals where people wear diapers so that they can be front row for the show.
0: What are you talking about?
1: And that's been an experience as a performer that I have smelled. Everyone is wearing diapers. They sit there all day, and I think about it kind of often, she said.
0: What?
1: I'm thinking that surely can't be a thing.
0: No.
1: Surely that can't be a thing. People pooing in their own pants
0: mm-hmm.
1: so they don't miss any part of a concert. Well, it turns out that now they're making you take pledges. Here's Noah Kahan talking about the very same thing on stage in Toronto.
2: I solemnly swear. I will not shit my pants.
3: I will not.
2: And if I do,
3: I
2: won't take it from my pants and put it on the floor. Okay, thank you. I'm gonna call. Hang on.
1: A phone call on stage.
0: Mm, brilliant.
4: The National Center for IBS, Colitis, and Diarrhea.
1: Oh.
4: It's actually 1 in 4 adults suffers from IBS. I'm so sorry. Shit all you want. We got more.
5: That, of course, the great Noah Kahan at his show in Toronto, pleading with fans to use the restroom and not poop in their pants during the concert.
1: Oh, no.
5: Why did Noah Kahan have to do that and make everyone take a pledge not to poop themselves? Well, at his previous show in Philadelphia, apparently not everyone was able to follow the rule. A woman was so concerned about missing Noah Kahan's songs and the concert live, she decided to defecate in her pants.
1: Wow, just that's
5: and
1: enough.
5: And then took said poop and put it on the floor.
0: Oh, wow.
1: Is it solid?
0: Oh, I don't know.
1: We know enough.
0: Yeah, I don't know the substance of it, David.
1: Just stop it. Go to the toilet if you need to go to the toilet. That's been a rule of mine since I was born.
0: Yep. Understood. Noah Kahan, brand new stuff, The Great Divide.

0: right, we're Dave Gleeson. Our Inside the Top Four, we are next, Gleeson, on Gleeso's Bandcamp tonight. Your task is a UK band of serious substance.
1: Yeah, one who's over the last 15 years or so become one of the biggest bands in the world. I'm going to look up a quote from the lead singer and see if it still holds true. And also celebrating a great album from a band who I thought sucked when they first came out, but turned out to be one of the best live bands I've ever seen.
0: Triple M.
2: 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Think of this like a chance to head to the merch stand, grab your I Love Gleeso t-shirt. He's so dreamy.
3: Game one went to the Blues. Game two went to the Maroons.
4: He is covered.
3: And game three is all on the line. And tomorrow night, the ultimate rivalry continues. It's the best of Queensland up against the best of New South Wales. Remember, this isn't just another game of footy. This is State of Origin. This is Winner Takes All. And it continues tomorrow night from 6. Game 3, live from Suncorp Stadium, Brisbane. 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
14: Up and firing here, Triple M Nights with Dave Gleeson, not too far away at all from number four of Gleeso's Bandcamp tonight. And a classic 9 at 9. What are we doing tonight, Gleeso?
15: Oh, the classic 9 at 9. It couldn't be more classic. They're artists we know on a first name basis, Tomo.
14: Mick.
15: Yep. Boom.
14: Yeah, okay.
15: Yeah, Bon.
14: Gotcha. Yep, yep.
15: Axel.
14: Keefe.
15: Yeah, definitely. So we're going to get getting to that. Also going to talk about, sadly, what turned out to be John Bonham's last show. No one knew it because he died by misadventure soon after this particular show took place.
14: Found a bootleg online of it, too.
15: Fantastic. Yeah. All 17 minutes?
14: Not quite, because we might get thrown off air if we play the whole thing. But, yeah, there's a bootleg online and then a bit of a standing ovation at the end.
15: Fantastic.
14: And signing off for the last ever time. So it is a big and couple hours coming up here. Triple M Nights with Dave Gleeson. And who other to get us going then? The Darkness.
15: Well, mate, The Darkness will celebrate the release of their first album, Permission to Land. When I saw them, I thought, is this a joke?
14: Yeah.
15: Is this something that's got out of hand, or like a joke band, and someone said they're amazing? And I didn't get it at all for quite a few years, Tomo. For, well, 12 years. Darkness.
14: Yeah, you would. Yeah.
15: And then I saw them live in Sweden.
14: And you didn't want to love them.
15: I didn't want to. Mm. They blew me away. Justin Hawkins is one of the greatest frontmen I've ever seen. He's a smart ass, sings like a mofo,
14: yes,
15: plays guitar. Him and his brother play dual guitar leads or harmony guitar leads. It's just, it is an all-time epic rock show, and I just want to put my hand up and say, sorry about that, guys.
14: Got it wrong.
15: I got it wrong. One of the songs that I do love is Christmas Time, Don't Let the Bells End.
14: Oh, brilliant.
15: See what I'm saying?
14: Yeah, good. I'm with you.
15: They're a great rock band. They've got a great sense of humour, and can't wait to hear something new from them eventually.
14: I Believe in a Thing Called Love. This is a cracker. The Darkness at their best. Triple M.

0: Gleeso's Bandcamp.
1: You beauty, Gleeso. Number four tonight in Gleeso's Bandcamp. 25 bands over 25 nights. Your task tonight is to choose one song only from Coldplay.
2: Yeah, Coldplay, haven't they made a big splash over the last 15 or 20 years, Tomo? Mm-hmm. I just found this. They actually did a demo for the movie The World Is Not Enough.
1: Oh, okay.
2: James Bond movie starring Pierce Brosnan.
1: How'd we go?
2: No good.
1: Okay.
2: But he's actually selling the tape. It's a single recording on a cassette tape sung by Martin with an acoustic guitar backing.
1: Right.
2: I don't know why I have to start flogging off stuff when you're just Martin.
1: Yeah, you think you'd be okay.
2: Just keep it. Who cares? Yep. You know, maybe release it as a song.
1: Yep.
2: But they can't release it as a song, Tomo, because Chris Martin came out and said by 2025,
1: yep,
2: Coldplay will no longer be releasing any new music.
1: She is all over.
2: They done and dusted. How do you make that decision?
1: 2021, he has said this. Coldplay frontman Chris Martin has assured BBC Radio 2 that the band's final record will be released in 2025. And he quotes, "Our last proper record will come out in 2025. And after that, I think we will only tour."
2: Wow. So by that stage, you'll have all the songs in there. It's probably not a bad idea, because the more songs you record, the more you've got to sift through to make a show. But a bit of a rod for your own back, that's what I'd say.
1: It just goes around and plays the greatest hits, Glenn.
2: Fantastic. Well, people would not be disappointed with that. Here's my favourite greatest hit from Coldplay. It's Fix You from the album X and Y.
1: Triple M. When you try.

0: Tuesday night, Triple M nights with Dave Gleeson. We love your emails as well. Gleeson@triplem.com.au. Get them on through. Classic Nine suggestions coming out the wazoo, which we love that one. And Steve sent through this one tonight, Gleeson. Can you do a Classic Nine about first name bases? And that we will.
1: Yes, we certainly will. Keep those rude, crude and unattractive emails coming in. We do love to get your correspondence.
0: No doubt about that. Now, Sam Fender, isn't this young fella just blowing up everywhere, Gleeson?
1: Sam Fender is becoming everyone's favourite Geordie. He's from Newcastle in the UK, and he's taken the world by storm.
0: Here he is talking about what the song "Rein Me In" is really all about.
2: It's essentially a breakup song, but also about drinking. It's, yeah. It's a song about drinking, too much and not wanting to be stopped drinking. So
3: I've been there. Yeah.
2: So it's one of them. It's like, you know, coping with things the wrong way. One of those, and it's pretty straightforward, I think.
1: Yeah. So everything you just said, do it responsibly.
0: Yep. Break up responsibly.
1: Break up responsibly, yep. And of course, drown your sorrows responsibly.

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2: Now, this one is a little bit sad, ladies and gentlemen. John Bonham has to be one of the if not the greatest rock drummer of all time. Obviously, he was with Led Zeppelin. Momentous occasions. Moby Dick was his big drum solo that he would do on stage. That song could go anything up to 15, 20 minutes.
3: Wow.
2: He'd be smashing those drums. And it really is. If you haven't checked out John Bonham doing Moby Dick, it is something to behold.
3: Yeah.
2: It is the lost art of the drum solo, but it's absolutely amazing. Sadly, it was on this day in 1980. They played in West Berlin, and it was the last concert that they would ever actually play with John Bonham. They went off the road for a little while after that to get ready for another tour, and sadly, in September, he passed away. So... and it was just, you know, he obviously smashed himself with the demon drink. Yeah, very, very unexpected for Bonzo to pass away like that. What he did do, the last thing that he ever did on stage was a 17-minute version of Whole Lotta Love. And here's the crowd. I think they're just absolutely stoked that it's over.

0: I thank you.
1: Yeah.
0: Thank you very much, Berlin. Thank you very much, everybody who's worked with us and put up with us and all them sort of things. And good night.
1: That was the inauspicious end to John Bonham's playing live career. Very sad.
2: Who would have thought that, you know, after the sign-off right there?
1: Yeah. They're just finishing up a show and moving on to the next thing. But sadly, there would be no next time for John Bonham.
2: Whole lot of love. Just the 5-minute version, not 7.
1: Okay. Yeah, 7 minutes. I don't think people could take it.
2: Led Zeppelin.

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1: Yeah, we got Brandon, we got Mick, we got Bernard, we got Dave. They are all coming at you live in the next hour.
0: How good,
2: Triple M. The Triple M Night Show with Dave Gleason will be back in a sec. In the meantime, get distracted by these roadies crouching down, running on stage. 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
13: The classic 9, because 8 didn't seem like a good number, and 10, well, don't be stupid, it doesn't work past 10, at least not for us.
15: All right, up and going here, first name basis, I like this, I like a little bit of swagger when people know that they've just made it as first name basis, and all these individuals have here tonight, Gleeson, we celebrate accordingly.
16: Yes, and I'm not. We're not talking about like one name, like, you know, sure.
15: No, no.
16: But, Lizzo, she gets a Guernsey,
15: Lizzo,
16: doesn't she? It's a very big Guernsey, but it's a Guernsey.
15: What about Pauline?
17: I haven't flip-flopped. I said no originally, yep. Then I said yes,
16: yes,
17: then I have said no, and I've stuck to it.
16: Do you understand the actual mechanism of flip-flopping?
15: I don't think so.
16: I think so. Let's kick it off with a double play.
15: Double play?
16: We'll have a double play. We'll kick it off with Brandon and straight into Mick.
15: Okay, so we know what's going on there, don't we? I don't even think we need to say the songs.
16: No. People will know.
15: Okay, so Brandon into Mick.
16: Yep, bring it on.
15: 9 and then 8 here at Triple M.

0: First name basis is a topic of discussion tonight. We've had Brandon and we've had Mick here at Triple M Nights with Dave Gleeson as we move ourselves into number 7, Gleeso, of the classic 9 at 9.
1: Yeah, well, this lady certainly made a little bit of a splash when she bought out this album, Jagged Little Pill. Unfortunately, the Jagged Little Pill musical, the musical.
0: Yeah.
1: It got canned.
0: It got canned. Did you know that? I didn't know that.
1: They had to pull it halfway through its run. Strangely enough, there's a show called The Waitress.
0: Right.
1: That's just been pulled halfway through its run as well.
0: Okay.
1: I don't know who stars in both of those, but okay. Anyway,
0: yep.
1: let me look it up. But Alanis Morissette, we just know her as Alanis, and here she is with her song, Ironic.
0: That was, oh, right.
1: Yeah.
0: Interesting.

0: Triple M, first name basis, is in the gun for the classic 9 at 9 tonight for a lovely Tuesday evening. We've had Brandon, Mick, Alanis, Axel, and Bernard.
1: Or Bernard, however we like to say it. And of course, Guns N' Roses, they came with two. It's Axel or Slash.
0: Yeah, true.
1: Or
0: yes.
1: Duff.
0: Duff, yeah.
1: I know. They've got them in spades. Moving on to AC/DC. Well, Bon. And I cannot tell you how excited the Screaming Jets are that we're going overseas for the first time in a long time to play in the UK in celebration of Bon. If you say Bon, everyone just knows who you're talking about, don't they?
0: I agree.
1: Yeah. Let's get them on. Highway to Hell.
0: Triple M.

0: Jimmy, Triple M Nights with Dave at Gleeson, Classic 9 at 9 tonight. The topic of discussion is the first name basis. Brandon, Mick, Alanis, Axel, / Bernard, Bon, Dave, and Jimmy. That's a pretty good crowd right there, Gleeson. First name basis superstars.
1: It is, and the great thing about, I mean, well, we obviously work in the rock genre. You rarely hear all these stupid little stories that you hear from the pop genre, because obviously pop, you've got to keep saying something, doing something, being seen somewhere all the time. Whereas when it comes to being a rock and roller, all the only places you want to be are in the studio or on stage.
0: In the arena.
1: In the arena, giving it your all. And of course, Jimmy. I mean, if you say Jimmy here, everybody knows. What about if you say Freddie?
0: Yep, done.
1: That's absolutely right. The one and only Fred McGurkin Squirtle.
0: Oh, no. Come
1: on. Of course, we talk of the one and only Freddie Mercury from Queen.
0: Triple M.

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0: Triple M Nights with Dave Gleeson. Tuesday night sorted. Now, tomorrow night, not on. We're done.
1: We're done.
0: Off.
1: Fantastic. Oh, that's because of the footy.
0: State of Origin.
1: State of Oranges.
0: Ooh. Locked and loaded at one apiece, Gleeson.
1: Oh, have you ever heard, let me just say pumped.
0: Okay.
1: Someone's getting pumped.
0: Yeah.
1: And I don't think they're from north of the border, Tom.
0: Yeah.
1: I'm holding very little hope out for us Blues.
0: Well, I'm
1: always next year.
0: I'm on team train Andrew Johns to coach.
1: Oh yeah, Andrew, and then Matty would be his assistant.
0: The cold cut combo.
1: I tell you what, I'm going on those camps.
0: I'm happy to go on the planning meetings as well, pre.
1: Oh, we'll do as much as they need me to around the boys to get them up and about for next year's Origin.
0: See you Thursday, bro.
1: Rock on.
2: We've got ourselves a decider. 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
21: Welcome to the show. 2 hours of Australian music coming your way. G-Flip's back with new music, gone absolutely gangbusters and global. Josh Pike's got a brand new album. So I was looking at John Farnham, which is also coming up. Josh Pike, his brand new album is called Freedom Within. It's awesome. This is Under the Escarpment. We'll get Silverchair on too with Free. DMAs are back. Spacey Jane too. Here's John. Introducing Parker and Kevin Parker. I didn't plan that, by the way. Tame Impala, new music. It's Dracula. They're coming home to play some huge shows October, November. We're staying in Perth and Sly with it. Then we'll get the church on straight after In Excess, Suicide Blonde, Triple M's Homegrown. Welcome to the show.

Love it. Something for Kate. Triple M's homegrown. We're right around the country. Living End have just been inducted into the Rock and Roll Hall of Fame. We'll get them on. Sunny Boys, Tame Impala's new one, Dracula, straight after Divinyls. They are playing some big shows. Tame Impala, that is. October, November, frontiertouring.com. Here is Science Fiction on Triple M.

0: fresh inductees into the ARIA Hall of Fame. Super exciting. Silverchair have been inducted. Freaks on the way. John Farnham too. Massive celebration concert happening for him in Melbourne on the 20th of September. Rod Laver Arena. New music from Josh Pike too. Under the Escarpment. And this is Parker. End of everything, and it plays next on Triple M. Money
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0: Game
1: of
0: two
1: all.
0: Went to the Maroons. And game three is all on the line. And tomorrow night, the ultimate rivalry continues. This is State of Origin. And it continues tomorrow night from 6. Game 3, live from Suncorp Stadium, Brisbane. 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
16: We are right around the country. Coming up. New one from Spacey Jane. This one's called East Village. Kiss Chasey too. One from Perth to Melbourne. Then we'll go back to Perth with old Merv. Heavy in the morning. We'll get on Paul Kelly too. G Flip, the new one from the DMAs called Hurricane. Really liking that. We're going to get that one on straight after the Hoota Gurus, celebrating 45 years as a band, touring later on in the year. Details at triplem.com.au. Just come anytime.

0: Hunters and Collectors, do you see what I see? I'm Triple M's Homegrown. It's been a while since we've had a gig from them. They are due to pop up, hopefully soon. Hey, best mates have got together in a studio in Byron Bay, recorded a new song. It's Casey Barnes and Pete Murray. This is Time to Firm. We'll get that on. Have you heard the news? Gleeson and the Jets are going to Scotland. They're playing Bonfest, which is super cool. Kiss Chaser, you're coming up too. And new music from Spacey Jane, East Village. Coming up next on Triple M. Triple M for breakfast
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0: Merry Christmas!
1: Yeah, thanks, hon. What? Wait a minute. It's the middle of the year.
0: Exactly. It's Christmas in July at Duntry League. They're jingling the night away with Carols in the Mansion from 6, a three-course dinner for $75 per person, and festive cocktails available too.
1: Wow! Christmas in July? 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
4: 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I'm Rowan's left ear, and I don't just listen, I have opinions.
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1: The greatest escape.
0: Game two went to the Maroons. And game three is all on the line. And tonight, the ultimate rivalry continues. This is State of Origin. And it continues tonight from 6. Game 3, live from Suncorp Stadium, Brisbane. 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
1: Coming up on the show Wednesday morning, we're going to be catching up with Rebecca Walsh, the Executive Officer of the Ronald McDonald House. 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

0: Game one went to the Blues. Game two went to the Maroons. And game three is all on the line. And tonight, the ultimate rivalry continues. This is State of Origin. And it continues tonight from 6. Game 3, live from Suncorp Stadium, Brisbane. 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
9: Morning, I'm Michaela Savage. Aussie real wages have fallen by 5% since early 2021. That's according to the OECD's annual employment outlook. It's in contrast to the average OECD member country, which saw a 5% increase in worker living standards. In the UK, Prince Harry and six other claimants have lost their court case against the publisher of the Daily Mail. They alleged their privacy had been violated when their phones were tapped by Associated Newspapers, which the publisher denied, the judge finding all claimants failed to prove the allegations. Still in the UK, far-right politician Nigel Farage is resigning as an MP, but the Reform UK leader is planning on recontesting his seat in Parliament, claiming the people in his electorate should be the judges of his actions. The unusual move comes amid scrutiny of the 62-year-old's finances. He denies any wrongdoing. And Donald Trump has renewed his calls for the US to control Greenland as NATO leaders gather for a summit.
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9: Queensland legend Gordon Tallis has told us the Maroons need to believe if they're to beat New South Wales in tonight's Origin decider.
11: Every game I've ever walked into, every dressing room I've never gone, oh, they're favourites, we can't beat them today. So that's the mindset that Queensland have to have.
9: Kick-off at Suncorp Stadium is just after 8pm, while Kangaroos coach Kevin Walters reckons tonight will give a big indication about World Cup selection. He says Sam Walker is challenging Nathan Cleary for Australia's halfback position.
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13: 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Tonight, down to 1. And tomorrow, mostly fine with a high of 12. and your music sorted with a curated playlist for every mood. 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
19: Hi, it's Dan Fleck here with the latest positive news from primary industries on the H5 bird flu situation in New South Wales. The state's chief veterinary officer confirming that bird found at Narrabeen has tested negative for the virus. Officials say many investigations have now played out across the state since a response was launched last month and all have come back negative for H5 bird flu, bar that initial case in Hawke's Nest on the state's mid-north coast. It's claimed 6,000 businesses in New South Wales have moved to other states to dodge the high costs of operating in the state. Victoria's saw around 3,000 move during that time. The Telly reports Queensland welcomed more than 8,500 from interstate. It's thought taxes and operational costs are behind the mass exodus. And former South Sydney NRL player Jai Arrow and his partner have tied the knot over the weekend. The 30-year-old revealed he'd been diagnosed with MND earlier this year. To sport, and New South Wales heads into tonight's Origin decider at Suncorp, the underdogs. Coach Laurie Daly's indicated there'll be no late changes made to his starting lineup. The Blues have won an Origin decider at Suncorp just three times in 13 attempts.
5: Triple M National News.
20: Good morning, I'm Michaela Savage. Aussie real wages have dropped 5% since early 2021 and are set to fall another 1% by September. The OECD's annual employment outlook has been released, revealing there have been persistent pressures on household incomes, even despite a broadly solid labour market. Reports this morning of a Telstra outage for hundreds of customers across Australia. Users taking to social media saying services are down. In the UK, an unusual move from Reform UK leader Nigel Farage. Amid scrutiny over donations and benefits he's received, he's announced he's resigning as an MP and will recontest his seat in the by-election so the people in his electorate can be the judges of his actions. He denies any wrongdoing. And in FIFA World Cup action early this morning, Argentina has beaten Egypt 3-2, meaning they are now through to the quarterfinals.
21: Every load of laundry is a fresh start. 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
20: The State of Origin decider kicks off tonight at Suncorp Stadium. New South Wales halfback Nathan Cleary telling Nine he just wants to get out there and enjoy it.
22: It's obviously such a great opportunity in front of us, but I think the most important thing for me is just being able to soak it all in and actually enjoy it. I think the more you build it up as this massive thing to achieve, the more of a burden it becomes.
20: It's his 20th Origin appearance. The Blues won the most recent decider at the Brisbane venue in 2024, though the Maroons have claimed victory in 10 of the last 12 deciders.
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23: Today in Orange, fine with a top of 12. Tonight, down to 1. And tomorrow, mostly fine with a high of 12. And your music sorted with a curated playlist for every mood. 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

0: It's time for Triple M's Tech Talk, and joining us online from EFTM.com, it's the editor Trevor Long. Trev, good morning, mate.
1: Morning, Neil.
0: Now, PlayStation ends the physical game disc. It's all digital. Look, I've been in this space for quite a bit, having two teenage boys. Well, one's an adult now, but, you know, it's all about buying the games online and downloading them these days.
1: That's right. And look, when I first saw this announcement, I went, well, I mean, it's where the world's going. It's how we download apps to our phones. It's how you get software on your computer, too. But the thing that's burnt on me over the last few days thinking about this is it kills off a different part of gaming, and that is the second-hand market and the long term. I've got a game cartridge from a Commodore 64, Neil, from 44 years ago that I could still play today.
0: Oh, yeah.
1: So I wonder, in 25 years from now, will my sons be able to play a game that they buy in 2028 or not? Will we really own things? Plus, if you're someone that likes to trade in games once you've finished playing them to get a cheaper price on the next one, or you're someone that waits for a game to be traded in so you can buy it at a cheaper price, that won't exist anymore, Neil. So I do think it's a bit sad, but it's inevitable and nothing we can do about it. From 2028, there will be no more computer game discs for Sony PlayStation, and possibly others will follow.
0: Yeah, I guess conversely, from their point of view, it kills that second-hand market off completely, which makes them more profitable.
1: Exactly. And they will, and like BW probably won't bother selling games anymore because there'll be so little interest in them because they're just download. They're not, you don't need the physical case. And so that's going to mean that the cheaper priced options are going to be gone. So prices will be controlled. I worry about it from a competitive pricing standpoint as well. So hopefully we keep our eye on that and make sure that there's still good value out there for gamers.
0: Yeah, absolutely right. Otherwise, it's the bank of mum and dad that'll be funding the whole exercise. Now, SMS spam and scam could be over with some new rules that are coming into play.
1: Yeah, this is really great news for Australians from the Australian Communications Media Authority working with the telcos to implement a thing called Sender ID. Now, this only relates to messages you get via SMS from what looks like a company name. So it's not a phone number, it's a name. And the big one that's been in this space has been AusPost. Scammers would send you a message to your phone, and your phone would say it's from AusPost, but actually it was from a scammer. So what the government and the telcos have done is said that you can't use a name, AusPost, unless it's registered. So companies like mine, my EFTM, if I want to send a bulk SMS out with the word EFTM as the sender, I've had to register to say I own the name and prove my ABN. That's all you've had to do, but the scammers can't do that, Neil. So great news. Any messages that aren't legitimately from someone purporting to be AusPost or ANZ or whoever it might be will now come up as unverified on your phone.
0: Okay, good news. Good news indeed, because I mean, that whole scam market, and it's becoming a market,
1: is crazy,
0: growing and growing and growing. Now, Stick vacuum better than Dyson's hit the market. Is this possible?
1: It is, and my wife's a very good measure of these things because she doesn't love the gadgets I bring home, but, you know, she is critical of the ones that I do. She, you know, the Dyson is long regarded as being, you know, the Stick vacuum of choice. Everyone loves the Dyson. They're drawn to it. It's an expensive product. My wife has never been a massive fan, and so I brought home a Tinico, the pure one, I think it's called, and it's $1,000, so it's still a pricey unit. And initially she said, oh, it feels a bit, you know, cheap and plasticky, but then after using it for a while, zero tangle, so none of the hair gets caught up in the brush end, great performance, great battery life. It's got this bendable arm so that it can go underneath furniture really easily. Great product, and if you read my wife's review on EFTM.com, you'll realize she's quite glowing about this product. So I was blown away when the words that she wrote, and it was a big endorsement of the Tinico from my wife. So yeah, Tinico, one to rival the Dyson, and just a reminder that there's more out there than just a big brand you might have heard a lot of.
0: Yeah, absolutely. $1,000 though, goodness me, that's pricey.
1: I mean, that is basically the price for a high-end, well-performing, good battery life Stick vacuum these days.
0: Fair enough. Trevor Long's with us. He's the editor at EFTM.com. You can find out more there. Good to chat as always, my friend. Have a great day.
1: Cheers, Neil.
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0: Orange of the Central West's 105.1 Triple M. It's Robbie Williams. On your Wednesday morning, the 8th of July, brought to you thanks to the Orange City Centre. Kicking In is now open, serving up a seafood experience like no other. Gather your family and friends and enjoy a hands-on dining experience only at the Orange City Centre. Let's have a look at your forecast for today. Did you like yesterday? Well, we got more of the same today. A bit of fog about this morning, then clearing to a sunny afternoon, 12 degrees, the forecast top out at the airport, which will mean about 13 or 14 in town. Good news. Down to one overnight, mostly sunny for Thursday, 12, fog and sunny for Friday, 11, fog then sunny for Sunday, 11, and a possible shower for Sunday, a top of 8 degrees. Right now, this is NXS 11.
1: You might know of the original sin. 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

There goes In Excess and Original Sin, new sport and weather coming up in the next half hour. Catching up with the Executive Officer of the Ronald McDonald House here in the Central West, Rebecca Walsh, will join us.

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2: Orange's average unleaded price today is around $1.67 a litre, while some servos are selling it as low as $1.57. 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
19: Hey, it's Dan Fleck here with the latest. New South Wales renters will be able to transfer their bond from one property to another before the year is out. The state government confirming it's moving ahead with its Smart Rental Bonds initiative, with 3 LGAs to take part in a trial from August. It's thought 2.3 million stand to benefit from the scheme. The mother of former police officer Beau Lamar Condon has been granted bail. 63-year-old Colleen Lamar was previously charged with one count of doing an act intending to pervert the course of justice. She's been in custody since her arrest in Sydney in April. Her son is due to face trial in September after being charged in relation to the alleged murder of Jesse Baird and Luke Davies in 2024. Primary Industries has confirmed a bird found in Sydney's northern beaches tested negative for H5 bird flu. The state's chief veterinary officer says a lot of investigations have been conducted. conducted, but there's still only been one confirmed case. And we can expect a wave of State of Origin-related sickies in New South Wales tomorrow. ING research shows about a third of fans across the state are likely to give themselves a day off should their team win the decider at Suncorp tonight.
5: Triple M National News.
7: Hey, I'm Michaela Savage. Telstra is reportedly down for some Aussies. Earlier this morning, the telco said it was looking into a potential issue and would provide an update soon. Hundreds of problems have been reported, with customers taking to social media to say they're having issues. Aussies' real wages have declined 5% since 2021. A new OECD report is out showing we've experienced one of the steepest drops in living standards in the developed world since the COVID pandemic. A loss in court for Prince Harry and six other high-profile claimants, including Elton John and Elizabeth Hurley. A judge ruling they have failed to prove the Daily Mail's publisher obtained any information about them unlawfully. The group had alleged Associated Newspapers bugged their phones and homes, which the publisher has denied and described as preposterous. And Messi's Argentina is through to the FIFA World Cup quarterfinals after defeating Egypt 3-2 earlier this morning.
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7: An uphill battle for New South Wales in tonight's State of Origin decider. The Blues will have to beat Queensland in enemy territory to regain the shield. Queensland legend Gordon Tallis has told us we're in for a real treat.
20: If you ball it down, Queensland are really good for 50-something-odd minutes. New South Wales were good for, you know, 20-odd in game one, and I thought it was 50-50 in the second game for how they played.
7: The Maroons have won 10 out of the past 12 deciders, but the Blues have come out on top in the last two Origin matches at Suncorp.
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22: Today in Orange, fine with a top of 12. Tonight, down to 1. And tomorrow, mostly fine with a high of 12. 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

0: Orange in the Central West, 105.1 Triple M. We're brought to you thanks to Harvey Norman in the Orange Grove Homemaker Centre. Now, Ronald McDonald House. It's a charity near and dear to our hearts here at Triple M. And this year, the event is not too far away, 29th of August. And it's going to be bigger and better than ever. We say that each year because each year it is bigger and better than ever. Joining us online from Ronald McDonald House here in the Central West, it's Rebecca Walsh. Beck, good morning.
1: Good morning, Neil.
0: Nearly there.
1: I know. Not long. About 7 weeks, actually, isn't it?
0: Yeah, absolutely. I'm still getting over last year's one. It was that much of a celebration.
1: That social excitement.
0: Yes. I don't get out very often. Now, look, there's always some big-ticket items, and it's all about raising money for Ronald McDonald House here in the Central West. People come from far and wide. If you want a ticket, forget about it. It's sold out, as I understand.
1: Yeah, we are sold out at the moment. However, keep listening and keep an eye on our socials because we could have some tickets up for grabs a little bit closer to the ball.
0: Okay, all right. So keep an eye out there, ladies and gentlemen. Now, one of the big items that is up for grabs, and I know Tim Lay is a big supporter of what you do, Tim and Alicia, they have put up a vehicle. And it's not just a little base model something. This is quite remarkable.
1: Oh, it is. It's an amazing Ford Ranger. It's a black edition, 3.litre V6, and it's valued at $62,000 drive away. So what an amazing prize for a family, for a tradie, for an individual. We're very excited about this one, and with thanks to Tim and Lay Auto Group and all the other amazing sponsors of the Ranger, it simply is, I'm going to say, it's the biggest prize we've ever had.
0: Yeah, absolutely right. And there have been some fantastic auction items and raffle items over the years. Last year there was another car, but not quite to this level. A $62,000 car, you could win for just a $20 ticket.
1: That's exactly right. And our tickets are selling fast. So I always think of it this way. It's a 1 in 10,000 chance to win a vehicle that's, you know, drive away at $62,000. And I should say it's also got a tow pack. Very important.
0: Yes.
1: To be able to tow if you like to get on the dam on the weekend. You know, you've got a horse float or just a trailer. So jump online onto our website or onto our socials. And you can grab one ticket or you can grab multiple tickets and you might be driving away with this Black Edition Ford Ranger.
0: Yeah, and I noticed here on the information I have in front of me, it's a 1 in 10,000 chance to win, as you mentioned, but you can get 10 tickets for $150, which is a saving of 50 bucks if you want to really splurge and support Ronald McDonald House.
1: That's exactly right, because every dollar that we raise stays here in the Central West to support the families that not just come into the Orange Health Service, but the families that are on the wards in the Dubbo Hospital and the Bathurst Hospital with our hospitality cart program. So we're growing as an organisation so that we can support more families, and with our community support, whether you purchase a ticket in the Ford Ranger raffle or when the silent auction opens, you go on and bid. Everything helps families with sick kids.
0: Yeah, I mean, that's it. And some big items once again this year with the auctions.
1: Yeah, we've got some amazing things coming through. I'm just trying to think about what we spoke about at our ball committee meeting this week. I know there is a ducted air conditioning system that's probably going to be handy for some people. Mm. I believe that there's going to be a fishing trip. Also something to do with the AFL as well. I won't disclose exactly what it is yet. And many more prizes coming in. It really is amazing. And for those that love the soft toys, you would have seen what we had at the ball the year before last. We had the chickens and last year we had the McDonald's characters. Well, this year we've got every breed of dog that you can think of. The Parks College for Seniors have done an amazing job and these knitted dogs are just delightful.
0: Fantastic. All right, ladies and gentlemen, it's a great charity. Ronald McDonald House here at Triple M. We are big supporters of what they do. Once again, if you want to get yourself a 2026 Ford Ranger for just $10, jump onto the socials, Ronald McDonald House Central West, scan the QR code and grab your tickets. They are limited to 10,000, so you need to move along and grab one of those quickly. And unfortunately, once, as we mentioned, at this stage, no tickets available. There might be the opportunity to attend what is a stellar, stellar evening. It is the highlight of our social calendar, and we love coming along each year.
1: Oh, and we love having the team there, Neil. And you are right. It is an amazing night, and everyone has a fabulous time and there for a great cause.
0: Yeah, absolutely. I'm with Rebecca Walsh. She is the manager out there at Ronald McDonald House Central West. Good to chat as always, Beck. Talk to you soon.
1: Thanks, Neil. You have a lovely day.
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0: Orange of the Central West's 105.1 Triple M. There she goes, Adele, rolling in the deep. It is Wednesday morning, the 8th of July, 40 minutes out from 7 o'clock. We're brought to you thanks to the Orange City Centre. 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Mostly sunny today, 12 degrees out at the airport, probably hit 13 or 14 in town. Pretty much copybook of yesterday and how good was yesterday afternoon. Walking the dog and so were a lot of other people. Down to zero overnight, frost and partly cloudy tomorrow, a top of 11 degrees. Friday, partly cloudy and a top of 11 degrees. And we've got your Rural Focus headlines next on Triple M.
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10: Hey, I'm Michaela Savage. The agriculture sector is in for a challenging next 6 months, according to Bendigo Bank's mid-year outlook. The Iran war has created an unfavourable cost environment, and a forecast El Nino event is set to bring warm and drier conditions. There's also the risk of a widespread outbreak of H5 bird flu. At this stage, though, it has only been detected in a handful of migratory birds and has not spread to Australia's poultry or agriculture systems. Victoria's dairy farmers are calling on the state's new independent regulator, Safe Food Victoria, to keep the industry front and centre as it begins operations. The VFF says dairy safety funds must stay dedicated to the sector and want strong industry input into decision making. The group says it's ready to work with the new authority to protect the state's dairy industry. And Timber Queensland has joined the Queensland Farmers Federation. Timber contributes almost $4 billion to the state's economy and supports around 23,000 jobs, which are mostly regionally based.
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0: It's 4 minutes out from 7 o'clock. News, sport, and weather coming up. And in the next half hour, Andrew Paul's going to join us talking Woodbridge Cup, thanks to Shed World. We'll catch up with him after the news, which is next.
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2: 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The Mitchell Highway is clearing nicely from Glenroy into the Rocks. 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That's the latest traffic on Orange and the Central West 105.1 Triple M.
3: 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Game 2 went to the Maroons.
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3: 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This is Winner Takes All. And it continues tonight from 6. 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
16: Hey, it's Dan Flake here with the latest. So far, so good when it comes to new H5 bird flu cases in New South Wales. The only confirmed one remains in Hawke's Nest on the state's mid-north coast to date. Primary Industries has confirmed a bird found in Sydney's northern beaches tested negative. Authorities say there's been many investigations since a response was mobilised last month, but none have ended up in a new H5 case. Millions of renters in New South Wales will soon be able to transfer their bonds between properties. It's been confirmed three LGAs will spearhead the start of the Smart Rental Bonds trial in August. The rest of the state is expected to have access to the system before the year's out. And businesses in New South Wales are heading to other states to curb costs. The Telly reports 6,000 crossed borders over an eight-year period. It's claimed high operational costs and dramas around taxes are partially to blame. To sport, New South Wales is expected to take an unchanged starting lineup into tonight's Origin decider. The Blues have won just three deciders that have played out at Suncorp Stadium.
17: Triple M National News.
2: Hey, I'm Michaela Savage. Some Aussies are waking up to a Telstra outage this morning. The telco says it's looking into an issue affecting some mobile calls and data connections. It's investigating the problem as a matter of priority and will provide an update as soon as it's fixed. To the UK, Nigel Farage is resigning, but he's got no intention of leaving politics, announcing he will recontest his seat to let the people of his electorate be the judges of his actions. There's been some recent scrutiny over the Reform UK leader's finances. He says he's done nothing wrong. Back home, the mother of accused double murderer Beau Lamar Condon has been granted bail. Colleen Lamar allegedly tried to influence a witness in her former police officer son's upcoming trial in Sydney. And you might want to check if you've got the best electricity plan. The Australian Energy Regulator says more than 8,000 new or updated plans have been added to the government's comparison site since the start of the month.
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2: Queensland and New South Wales will battle it out for State of Origin glory in tonight's decider. Kickoff is just after 8 p.m. at Suncorp Stadium. And Argentina's come back from 2-0 down to beat Egypt 3-2 to advance through to the World Cup quarterfinals.
19: It's been epic in Atlanta. A game that had everything. A game that pushed the defending champions to the limit.
2: That call on SBS, the Switzerland-Colombia clash is currently underway.
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20: Today in Orange, fine with a top of 12. Tonight, down to 1. And tomorrow, mostly fine with a high of 12. 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
1: 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Time to talk Woodbridge Cup now. Joining us online, Andrew Pull's the president. Good morning, Pulley.
2: Good morning, Gilly. Great to be on board. And what an absolute amazing round of Woodbridge Cup as we go through the scores in a moment. We'll be bewildered.
1: Yeah, all right. So let's talk about it. They're round eight on the weekend. So what happened firstly in the Youth League?
2: In the Youth League, we've had the Oberon Tigers 28, Orange United Warriors 16, Cowra 26, Blaney 8, and Manildra 30, Molong 12.
1: Oh, okay. And now, as we look at those results, let's move to the league tag. How did the ladies go?
2: Yeah, so this is probably not the start on. Cargo have had a big win, 60-0 over Blaney. Then we've had Oberon, 30, defeated Orange United, 20. Now, I don't think anyone saw that coming. We've had Manildra, 10, defeated Molong, 8. Canandra, 24, Grenfell, 12. And the other one, we've had Cowra, 18, defeated Yugara, 6. So I saw Yugara play the week before where I thought they were possibly the best league tag team in the competition the way they attacked. And Cowra just come along and thrown that out the door.
1: Absolutely right. Some interesting results. There's some close games, particularly in the Manildra Molong clashes, both in the Youth League and the Ladies League tag. What about the big boys?
2: Well, I'll start with Yugara and Cowra again. Now, Yugara have turned around and upset Cowra in first grade, 28 points to 18. So any punter on the street that watches Woodbridge Cup every week would have thought Cowra were going to win first grade and Yugara were going to win league tag, but not the way it went down there at Yugara. So congratulations, Yugara, getting two on the trot after defeating Canandra and now defeating Cowra in first grade.
1: Yeah, absolutely. The other games?
2: Cargo, 17-16 over Blaney in front of a big crowd for Old Boys Day. Ben Blimke kicked a field goal with only like a minute and a half left on the clock. So they've had a good day out there, Cargo.
1: Yeah, that was a close one indeed.
2: Orange United, 10. Canandra, 58. Grenfell, 24. Manildra, 30. Molong, 26. And to round it off, Peakill, 20. Trundle, 18. On the ladder, that's another upset. The only thing, Peakill seemed to upset Trundle a lot during the season over the last few years. They're sort of good friends sort of off the field, but there's a fierce rivalry on it. And, yeah, Peakill do have a habit of making an upset there.
1: A bit to prove in that northern end of the Woodbridge Cup.
2: Yeah, that's right. And it's been happening for a while.
1: Yeah, absolutely. All right, round nine this weekend. Let's go through the matchups. Weather's looking good, so a great weekend for footy.
2: Absolutely, and it's Woodbridge Cup Indigenous round, where a lot of the clubs change their gear for the day to represent their culture and support the Indigenous people in their club. We've got Cowra host Canandra, it's also their Old Boys Day. We've got Peakill host Orange Warriors, Cargo host Grenfell, Blaney host Trundle, Manildra host Yugara, and Oberon host Molong.
1: All right, round nine action this weekend in the Woodbridge Cup. Andrew Pull's the president. Pulley, thank you as always, mate. Have a great day.
2: Great to talk to you, mate.
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1: Orange in the Central West's 105.1 Triple M. It's Benson Boone and Beautiful Things. Quarter past seven on your Wednesday morning, the 8th of July. 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Checking with your forecast for today, mostly sunny, heading for a top of 12 degrees, down to zero overnight. Frost, then sunny for Thursday, 11 the top. Fog and sunny for Friday, 11, and fog and sunny for Saturday, 11. Possible shower coming in on Sunday, 8 degrees. Possible shower for Monday and 8 degrees at the moment. 1 degree out of the airport, it's 3 degrees in town. And Savage Garden next on Triple M.
2: We've got ourselves a decider.
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2: 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It's New South Wales versus Queensland. And only those who are on the ball will make it through to the final round for the chance to win $1,000. New South Wales or Queensland. 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

Orange in the Central West, 105.1 at Triple M at Savage Garden to the moon and back, 24 and a half past seven on this Wednesday morning. 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

0: right now runs through to the 19th of July and is happening at Bathurst Showgrounds this year. 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It is on. It is happening right now. And here at Triple M, we'd love to send you there. I've got a family pass for an ice skating session for two adults, two kids, and two ice skating aids as well. If you'd like to make this yours, caller number three this morning on 133353, and we'll send you off to the Bathurst Showground Winter Festival running through to the 19th of July. Follow Facebook for a full schedule of events and what's happening daily. As I say, caller three this morning, 133353, and make it yours. It's news time now, Triple M.
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2: Four and all, the Eskor Way is steady coming into Forbes Road in town, and traffic for Nashdale, Cargo Road all clear from Lidstar. We're seeing no issues at Fulham Park Road. Mitchell Highway is looking steady coming in from Victoria, making delay-free run all the way through to Northern Distributor Road. That's clearing up to Ophir Road. The census is coming this August. 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That's the latest traffic on Orange and the Central West, 105.1 Triple M.
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22: Hey, it's Dan Fleck here with the latest. Primary Industries has confirmed the state still has just a single confirmed H5 bird flu case. The one in Sydney's Northern Beaches produced a negative result for the virus, with the case on the state's mid-north coast the only confirmed one despite many investigations to date. Bail's been granted to the mother of former police officer Beau Lamar Condon. Colleen Lamar has been in custody since April after being charged with one count of doing an act intending to pervert the course of justice. The 63-year-old's yet to enter a plea. Her son stands accused of the double murder of Sydney couple Jesse Baird and Luke Davies in 2024. The state government's reportedly on track to post a nearly $800 million half-year reduction in tax revenue compared to the same time in 2025, with Canberra's property tax reforms being partially blamed. All renters in New South Wales should be able to transfer bond from one property to another before the year's out, with a phased rollout beginning August. And the latest research from ING shows a third of State of Origin fans in New South Wales will chuck a sickie tomorrow if their team wins tonight.
23: Triple M National News.
24: Hey, I'm Michaela Savage. Telstra says it's looking into a major outage as a matter of priority. Thousands of Aussies are having trouble making phone calls and connecting to the internet. The telco's promising to share an update as soon as the problem is fixed. Prince Harry, Elton John and a handful of other high-profile claimants have lost their court case against the Daily Mail's publisher in the UK. The judge finding all claimants failed to prove allegations their privacy had been violated, including when their phones were allegedly tapped by Associated Newspapers, the publisher denying all the allegations. Briefly, Aussies' living standards have dropped since the pandemic, recording one of the sharpest declines in the developed world over that period, according to a new OECD report. And it's a pretty busy day ahead for the Prime Minister. Anthony Albanese is going to hold meetings with Pacific leaders from PNG, Samoa and Tonga today before he hosts them at the NRL State of Origin Decider. That's at Brisbane Suncorp Stadium tonight.
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24: Still on State of Origin, Glory is on the line tonight with New South Wales getting ready to take on Queensland in the decider. Blues halfback Nathan Cleary has told Nine he's pumped, also reflecting on his form in Game 2.
26: Oh, I think, you know, I just wasn't present enough through the game and, you know, things were just happening so quickly and, yeah, ultimately I just wasn't in a clear frame of mind like I like to be.
24: And in World Cup action, Argentina has produced a stunning comeback, beating Egypt 3-2 to reach the quarterfinals.
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29: Today in Orange, fine with a top of 12. Tonight, down to 1. And tomorrow, mostly fine with a high of 12. And your music sorted with a curated playlist for every mood. 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

It's 23 minutes out from 8 o'clock on your Wednesday morning, the 8th of July. We're brought to you thanks to the Orange City Centre. And it's at the Orange City Centre. You can stay protected this winter with a flu vaccination at Priceline Pharmacy. 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Checking with your forecast today, mostly sunny, heading for 12 degrees tomorrow. Frost then partly cloudy, 11 Friday, partly cloudy and a top of 11 degrees. World Cup latest news, Switzerland and Colombia, nil all, 80th minute mark. Yes, it's a lot of football, but not a lot of result. Plenty of theatrics, nevertheless. Frankie Valli and the Four Seasons now, Triple M.

0: It's 19 minutes out from 8 o'clock. And Frankie Valli in the Four Seasons, December 1963. Laurie Daly, of course, talking about Origin, which is on tonight, Game 3. He's invited former coach, former New South Wales coach, ex-coach, winning coach, Michael Maguire, to give one last talk to the player group ahead of the game tonight. Hopefully it will make a difference. And Latrell, he's missing Origin, of course, and Latrell Mitchell and Phil Gould have weighed in on what must change for the Blues in Game 3 in order to snatch the series at Suncorp Stadium. A bit late now. It's on tonight, so there's no point telling us your grand thoughts last night, but we'll see what happens tonight. It's going to be a fantastic game. Let's hope it's a close one. And more than that, let's hope New South Wales get the chockies tonight. Where are you watching the game this evening? Is it at home? Is it at one of the many venues around town? Everyone will be screening it, no doubt. So please get along, support it, and support the local venues. And go the mighty Blues, is all I can say. The Police, next Triple M.
1: 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And after nine, it's more good times and greatest hits.
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0: G'day, it's Moffy. Today is the 8th of July. In 1973, Margaret Court became the first Australian woman to win the women's singles at Wimbledon.
1: Wimbledon again. Forget that Saturday washout, it's fine again. Margaret Smith wins game, set and match. She's won the Wimbledon title at last.
0: Bill Withers topped the US charts in 1972 with this.

0: Kiss Me, Kill Me stayed there for 6 weeks. Depeche Mode founder Andy Fletcher was born on this day in 1961. He died in 2022 at the age of 60. Other birthdays, and Kevin Bacon is 68.
1: Hey, what's the size? I thought this was a party!
0: And singer Joan Osborne is 64 today.

0: It's 4 minutes out from 8 o'clock. News, sport and weather coming up. We're back with birthday balls in the next half hour. 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
2: From Laney, Millthorpe Road is steady coming up towards Millthorpe this morning. We do have roadworks for Blake Street, change traffic conditions. All clear at the moment, the Mitchell Highway coming through the roadwork zone from Bathurst and travelling through to Victoria. A delay free run into Lucknow and in town a little slow, Summer Street, Peasley Street. If you're in a car that hits a power pole, beware. 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Message from the Central Energy. That's the latest traffic on Orange and the Central West 105.1 Triple M.
3: Game one went to the Blues.
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3: Game two went to the Maroons. And game three is all on the line. And tonight, the ultimate rivalry continues. 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And it continues tonight from 6. 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
0: Hey, it's Dan Flick here with the latest. Positive news from primary industries on the H5 bird flu situation in New South Wales. The state's chief veterinary officer confirming a bird found in Sydney's northern beaches has tested negative for the virus. Officials say many investigations have now played out statewide since a response was launched last month. All have come back negative for H5 bird flu, bar that initial case in Hawke's Nest on the state's mid-north coast. A phased rollout of changes to the rental bond system in New South Wales begins August. Millions are expected to be able to transfer their their bonds digitally from one property to the next before the year's out. It's claimed 6,000 businesses in New South Wales have moved to other states to dodge the high cost of doing business. Victoria saw around 3,000 move over the same period. The Telly reports Queensland welcomed more than 8,500 from interstate during the same time. And in sport, New South Wales heads into tonight's Origin decider at Suncorp with the underdog tag. Coach Laurie Daly's indicated there'll be no late changes made to his starting lineup. The Blues have won an Origin decider at Suncorp just three times in 13 attempts.
16: Triple M National News.
20: Hey, I'm Michaela Savage. Telstra customers are waking up to a widespread outage this morning, impacting texts, calls and internet. The network is also used by Boost, Belong and Aldi Mobile. Tech expert Trevor Long has told us it's not impacting emergency calls.
21: There's no concern that 000 is affected here. Your phone will always try to use the other networks when it's unable to use its primary network. Issues of the past were related to how those networks were configured.
20: Aussie real wages have fallen by 5% since early 2021, according to the OECD's annual employment outlook. It's in contrast to the average OECD member country, which saw a 5% increase in worker living standards. In the UK, far-right politician Nigel Farage is resigning as an MP, but the Reform UK leader is planning on recontesting his seat in Parliament, claiming the people in his electorate should be the judges of his actions. The unusual move comes amid scrutiny over his finances. He denies any wrongdoing. And Donald Trump's renewed his calls for the US to control Greenland as NATO leaders gather for a summit.
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20: The Origin decider kicks off tonight at Brisbane Suncorp Stadium. Maroons great Brent Tate has told Seven there's no better place.
23: It is a really daunting task for New South Wales, but the Queenslanders will have to start well. And if they start well, they bring the crowd into it. And when the crowd comes into it, Sherbo, grow another foot taller. So a big match, pressure on both sides.
20: And in World Cup action, the score still nil all in the Switzerland v Colombia clash. Earlier, Argentina knocked Egypt out of the comp with a 3-2 win.
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15: Today in Orange, fine with a top of 12. Tonight, down to 1. And tomorrow, mostly fine with a high of 12. 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
1: It's 3 minutes past eight. Let's get into birthday balls this morning. Thanks to Lada and Home at Lucknow. Good food, good coffee, good living at the Mitchell Highway there. That's where you'll find Lada and Home at Lucknow. Let's play March this morning, 133353. If you've got a March birthday, call through now for your chance to win $1,000. It's Birthday Balls here on Triple M. We'll do it after this. It's Cher, Turn Back Time. Birthday Balls next.

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2: It's 8 minutes past eight on this Wednesday morning. We are playing for $1,000 at his birthday balls here on Triple M. And let's go to the phone. Sam's playing this morning. How are you, Sam?
3: Real well, thank you.
2: Very good. You got a March birthday, Sam?
3: I sure do.
2: All right, here we go, Sam. Ball is out. Bang smack in the middle of the month. Is it the 15th?
3: Oh, no, 24th.
2: Sam, end of month draw for you. Thank you for
3: awesome.
2: Playing. Have a great day.
3: Thank you. You too. Bye.
2: All right. No joy this morning once again, but tomorrow could be the lucky day for one lucky person. Now, just a heads up, ladies and gentlemen, I've been informed by our engineering team that Telstra, if you've got a Telstra phone, I do. I was wondering why I was in emergency calls mode only this morning. It's because we've got a bit of an outage going on right around parts of the country. So Orange is impacted by that. Telstra say they're looking into it and the issue. And we'll share an update as soon as it is fixed. So if you've got a Telstra phone, she might not be working this morning. Coming up shortly, we will be talking tech with Trevor Long from EFTM.com. But New Hill Coldplay's Paradise next on Triple M.
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1: Morning, Neil.
0: Now, PlayStation ends the physical game disc. It's all digital. Look, I've been in this space for quite a bit, having two teenage boys. Well, one's an adult now, but, you know, it's all about buying the games online and downloading them these days.
1: That's right. And look, when I first saw this announcement, I went, well, I mean, it's where the world's going. It's how we download apps to our phones. It's how you get software on your computer, too. But the thing that's burnt on me over the last few days thinking about this is it kills off a different part of gaming, and that is the second-hand market and the long term. I've got a game cartridge from a Commodore 64, Neil, from 44 years ago that I could still play today.
0: Oh, yeah.
1: So I wonder, in 25 years from now, will my sons be able to play a game that they buy in 2028 or not? Will we really own things? Plus, if you're someone that likes to trade in games once you've finished playing them to get a cheaper price on the next one, or you're someone that waits for a game to be traded in so you can buy it at a cheaper price, that won't exist anymore, Neil. So I do think it's a bit sad, but it's inevitable and nothing we can do about it. From 2028, there will be no more computer game discs for Sony PlayStation, and possibly others will follow.
0: Yeah, I guess conversely, from their point of view, it kills that second-hand market off completely, which makes them more profitable.
1: Exactly. And they will, and like BW probably won't bother selling games anymore because there'll be so little interest in them because they're just download. They're not, you don't need the physical case. And so that's going to mean that the

0: name. So it's not a phone number, it's a name. Another big one that's been in this space has been AusPost scammers would send you a message to your phone, and your phone would say it's from AusPost, but actually it was from a scammer. So what the government and the telcos have done is said that you can't use a name, AusPost, unless it's registered. So companies like mine, my EFTM, if I want to send a bulk SMS out with the word EFTM as the sender, I've had to register to say I own the name and prove my ABN. That's all you've had to do. But the scammers can't do that, Neil. So great news. Any messages that aren't legitimately from someone purporting to be AusPost or ANZ or whoever it might be will now come up as unverified on your phone.
1: Okay, good news. Good news indeed, because I mean, that whole scam market, and it's becoming a market,
0: it's crazy,
1: It's growing and growing and growing. Now, Stick vacuum better than Dyson's hit the market. Is this possible?
0: It is, and my wife's a very good measure of these things because she doesn't love the gadgets I bring home, but, you know, she is critical of the ones that I do. She, you know, the Dyson is long regarded as being, you know, the stick vacuum of choice. Everyone loves the Dyson. They're drawn to it. It's an expensive product. My wife has never been a massive fan, and so I brought home a Tinico, the pure one, PQ, I think it's called, and it's $1,000, so it's still a pricey unit. But initially she said, oh, it feels a bit, you know, cheap and plasticky. But then after using it for a while, zero tangle, so none of the hair gets caught up in the brush end. Great performance, great battery life. It's got this bendable arm so that it can go underneath furniture really easily. Great product. And if you read my wife's review on EFTM.com, you'll realize she's quite glowing about this product. So I was blown away when the words that she wrote. And it was a big endorsement of the Tinico from my wife. So, yeah, Tinico, one to rival the Dyson. And just a reminder that there's more out there than just a big brand you might have heard a lot of.
1: Yeah, absolutely. $1,000, though. Goodness me, that's pricey.
0: I know it's basically the price for a high-end, well-performing, good battery life stick vacuum these days.
1: Yeah, fair enough. Trevor Long's with us. He's the editor at EFTM.com. You can find out more there. Good to chat as always, my friend. Have a great day.
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2: Northern Distributed Road is clear around the Botanic Gardens at Hill Street and Dalton Street. No issues to Ophir Road. Isley Road is clear to Emu Swamp. We're seeing no issues out to Lewis Ponds. Mitchell Highway all clear from Lucknow and travelling in towards the rocks around the roadwork zone. Melthorpe Road delay free both ways. The census is coming this August. You'll get instructions soon on what to do. 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
0: Hey, it's Dan Floyk here with the latest. New South Wales renters will be able to transfer their bond from one property to another digitally before the year's out. The state government's Smart Rental Bonds initiative is being rolled out in stages, starting with three LGAs in August. It's thought 2.3 million stand to benefit from the scheme, potentially saving thousands each time they move. The mother of former police officer Beau Lamar Condon has been granted bail. 63-year-old Colleen Lamar was previously charged with one count of doing an act intending to pervert the course of justice. She had been in custody since her arrest in Sydney in April. Her son is due to face trial in September after being charged in relation to the alleged murder of Jesse Baird and Luke Davies in 2024. And Primary Industries has confirmed a bird found in Sydney's northern beaches has tested negative for H5 bird flu. To sport, and the Blues aren't expected to make any late changes ahead of tonight's Origin decider at Suncorp, while team performance manager Frank Ponisi's confident that an ankle concern won't trouble playmaker Ethan Strange.
1: Got through the session and also did some extras at the end. It was a thorough fitness test.
22: Triple M National News.
23: Morning, I'm Michaela Savage. A major Telstra outage this morning. The telco is looking into an issue affecting some mobile calls and data connections. Seven reporter Liam Tapper says thousands of Aussies are being impacted.
24: Emergency calls, they are still going through, which is good news if anyone does need to make an emergency call this morning. But Telstra is looking into this issue.
23: It's understood train services in some states are also impacted. Aussie real wages have dropped 5% since early 2021 and are set to fall another 1% by September. The OECD's annual employment outlook has been released, revealing there have been persistent pressures on household incomes, even despite a broadly solid labour market. The US military says it has restarted powerful strikes on Iran after three commercial ships were targeted in the Strait of Hormuz, calling it a dangerous breach of the ceasefire. And Prince Harry has lost his case against the Daily Mail publisher in the UK over alleged privacy breaches dating back decades.
25: Club 4x4 Insurance. 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
23: Queensland legend Gordon Tallis has told us the Maroons need to believe if they're to beat New South Wales in tonight's Origin decider.
26: Every game I've ever walked into, every dressing room I've never gone, oh, they're favourites, we can't beat them today. So that's the mindset that Queensland have to have.
23: Kickoff is at Suncorp just after 8 p.m. tonight. While Kangaroos coach Kevin Walters reckons tonight will give a big indication about World Cup selection. He says Sam Walker is challenging Nathan Cleary for Australia's halfback position.
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28: Today in Orange, fine with a top of 12. Tonight, down to 1. And tomorrow, mostly fine with a high of 12. 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

0: Orange in the Central West, 105.1 Triple M. We're brought to you thanks to Harvey Norman in the Orange Grove Homemaker Centre. Now, Ronald McDonald House. It's a charity near and dear to our hearts here at Triple M. And this year, the event is not too far away, 29th of August. And it's going to be bigger and better than ever. We say that each year because each year it is bigger and better than ever. Joining us online from Ronald McDonald House here in the Central West, it's Rebecca Walsh. Beck, good morning.
1: Good morning, Neil.
0: Nearly there.
1: I know. Not long. About 7 weeks, actually, isn't it?
0: Yeah, absolutely. I'm still getting over last year's one. It was that much of a celebration.
1: That social excitement.
0: Yes. I don't get out very often. Now, look, there's always some big-ticket items, and it's all about raising money for Ronald McDonald House here in the Central West. People come from far and wide. If you want a ticket, forget about it. It's sold out, as I understand.
1: Yeah, we are sold out at the moment. However, keep listening and keep an eye on our socials because we could have some tickets up for grabs a little bit closer to the ball.
0: Okay, all right. So keep an eye out there, ladies and gentlemen. Now, one of the big items that is up for grabs, and I know Tim Lay is a big supporter of what you do, Tim and Alicia, they have put up a vehicle, and it's not just a little base model something-something. This is quite remarkable.
1: Oh, it is. It's an amazing Ford Ranger. It's a black edition, 3-litre V6, and it's valued at $62,000 drive away. So what an amazing prize for a family, for a tradie, for an individual. We're very excited about this one, and with thanks to Tim and Lay Auto Group and all the other amazing sponsors of the Ranger, it simply is, I'm going to say, it's the biggest prize we've ever had.
0: Yeah, absolutely right. And there have been some fantastic auction items and raffle items over the years. Last year there was another car, but not quite to this level. A $62,000 car, you could win for just a $20 ticket.
1: That's exactly right. And our tickets are selling fast. So I always think of it this way. It's a 1 in 10,000 chance to win a vehicle that's, you know, drive away at $62,000. And I should say it's also got a tow pack. Very important.
0: Yes.
1: To be able to tow if you like to get on the dam on the weekend. You've got a horse float or just a trailer. So jump online onto our website or onto our socials. And you can grab one ticket or you can grab multiple tickets and you might be driving away with this Black Edition Ford Ranger.
0: Yeah, and I noticed here on the information I have in front of me, it's a 1 in 10,000 chance to win, as you mentioned, but you can get 10 tickets for $150, which is a saving of 50 bucks if you want to really splurge and support Ronald McDonald House.
1: That's exactly right, because every dollar that we raise stays here in the Central West to support the families that not just come into the Orange Health Service, but the families that are on the wards in the Dubbo Hospital and the Bathurst Hospital with our hospitality cart program. So we're growing as an organisation so that we can support more families, and with our community support, whether you purchase a ticket in the Ford Ranger raffle or when the silent auction opens, you go on and bid. Everything helps families with sick kids.
0: Yeah, I mean, that's it. And some big items once again this year with the auctions.
1: Yeah, we've got some amazing things coming through. I'm just trying to think about what we spoke about at our ball committee meeting this week. I know there is a ducted air conditioning system that's probably going to be handy for some people. Mm. I believe that there's going to be a fishing trip. Also something to do with the AFL as well. I won't disclose exactly what it is yet. And many more prizes coming in. It really is amazing. And for those that love the soft toys, you would have seen what we had at the ball the year before last. We had the chickens and last year we had the McDonald's characters. Well, this year we've got every breed of dog that you can think of. The Parks College for Seniors have done an amazing job and these knitted dogs are just delightful.
0: Fantastic. All right, ladies and gentlemen, it's a great charity. Ronald McDonald House here at Triple M. We are big supporters of what they do. Once again, if you want to get yourself a 2026 Ford Ranger for just $10, jump onto the socials, Ronald McDonald House Central West, scan the QR code and grab your tickets. They are limited to 10,000, so you need to move along and grab one of those quickly. And unfortunately, once, as we mentioned, at this stage, no tickets available. There might be the opportunity to attend what is a stellar, stellar evening. It is the highlight of our social calendar, and we love coming along each year.
1: Oh, and we love having the team there, Neil. And you are right. It is an amazing night, and everyone has a fabulous time and there for a great cause.
0: Yeah, absolutely. I'm with Rebecca Walsh. She is the manager out there at Ronald McDonald House Central West. Good to chat as always, Beck. Talk to you soon.
1: Thanks, Neil. You have a lovely day.
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0: It's 30 minutes out from 9 o'clock. We're brought to you thanks to the Orange City Centre. Mostly sunny, hitting for 12 this afternoon for Orange and Blaney. Frost and partly cloudy tomorrow, a top of 11. Friday, partly cloudy, 11 degrees. And coming up next, Matthew Wilder's Break My Stride on Triple M.
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0: It's 5 minutes out from 9 o'clock. That's the show done for today. Go the Blues tonight. All the action right here on Triple M from 6 a.m. Let's hope we can win that series this evening from Lang Park. I'll catch you tomorrow. Have a great day.
1: Game one went to the Blues.
2: The greatest escape.
1: Game two went to the Maroons. And game three is all on the line. And tonight, the ultimate rivalry continues. This is State of Origin. And it continues tonight from 6. Game 3, live from Suncorp Stadium, Brisbane. 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
0: Hey, it's Dan Flegg here with the latest. So far, so good when it comes to H5 bird flu cases in New South Wales. The only confirmed one remains in Hawke's Nest on the state's mid-north coast to date. Primary Industries confirming a bird found in Sydney's northern beaches has tested negative. Authorities say there's been a lot of investigations since a response was mobilised last month. None have ended up in a fresh H5 case. Millions of renters in New South Wales will soon be able to transfer their bonds digitally between properties. It's been confirmed three LGAs will spearhead the start of the Smart Rental Bonds rollout from August. The rest of the state's expected to have access to the system by end of year. Businesses in New South Wales are heading to other states to curb costs. The Telly reports 6,000 crossed borders over an eight-year period. It's claimed operational overheads and taxes are partially to blame. And we can expect a wave of state of origin-related sickies in New South Wales tomorrow. ING research showing about a third of fans across the state are likely to give themselves a day off should their team win the decider at Suncorp. It's thought origin fans across the country will spend a combined $1.4 billion this year.
1: Triple M National News.
2: Morning, I'm Michaela Savage. Telstra is investigating a major outage. Some Aussies are having trouble making calls, sending texts and using mobile data. Train services in some areas are also affected. The telco is on the case, saying it'll share an update as soon as the problem is fixed. Telecommunications Industry Ombudsman Cynthia Gabert telling the ABC, a lot of people are affected.
3: We have heard from Telstra it is a national outage, which does mean that it's a significant outage. More than 100,000 people obviously impacted, possibly significantly more than that.
2: In other news this morning, the alleged Pam the Bird artist has been knocked back on bail after police say he climbed Melbourne's Balti Bridge and sprayed a giant tag. Fresh US strikes are underway against Iran after the military accused Tehran of targeting civilian crewed ships in the Strait of Hormuz and blowing up the ceasefire. And Novak Djokovic has booked a Wimbledon semi-final date with world number one Jannik Sinner after surviving a five-hour quarterfinal thriller.
4: Research shows that regularly eating ultra-processed foods can increase your risk of developing type 2 diabetes by 53%. Search Diabetes Australia for more about the nation's fastest-growing chronic condition.
2: An uphill battle for New South Wales in tonight's State of Origin decider. The Blues will have to beat Queensland in enemy territory to regain the shield. Queensland legend Gordon Tallis has told us we're in for a real treat.
19: If you ball it down, Queensland were really good for 50-something-odd minutes. New South Wales were good for, 20-odd in game one. And I thought it was 50-50 in the second game for how they played.
2: And in FIFA World Cup action, Switzerland is through to the quarterfinals where they'll face Messi's Argentina after beating Colombia in a penalty shootout this morning.
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27: Today in Orange, fine with a top of 12. Tonight, down to 1. And tomorrow, mostly fine with a high of 12. 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
30: Good morning, it's Maria with you, getting you through your Wednesday hump day and also happy State of Origin Decided Day, Queensland versus New South Wales tonight. Here is Queensland legend Wally Lewis talking about back in the day when he was heckled by New South Wales fans.
31: I used to get the one all the time whenever I rang on, the one that rhymes with Wally's a banker. I used to love that, and I used to think that if you weren't in the right mood, you're going to be soon as you go out there and the crowd give you a massive spray. 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
30: In 1989, Wally Lewis was, of course, the captain for Queensland. And in that year, Queensland won the three games back to back to back. It's going to be an exciting game tonight. And in 1989, U2 released Everlasting Love. And we played it for the very first time, and I am playing it for you right now. Kicking off your 9 a.m. workday, U2 on Triple M.

Ed Sheeran, a part of the Good Times and Greatest Hits for your workday on Triple M. G'day, Maria, for this State of Origin Decider Day. 133353, if you can call out, that is. If you're on Telstra, you may struggle. The outages at the moment, hopefully they're fixed very soon. So you can all give me a buzz and let me know who you think will win tonight. Queensland or New South Wales? What are you doing for it as well? Coming up, Go West, the King of Wishful Thinking from the movie Pretty Woman, and also from another movie, Beverly Hills Cop. It's Glenn Frey, The Heat Is On, now playing on Triple M.

0: Mr. Broken Wings on Triple M, good times and greatest hits for this State of Origin decider game day today. Sharon, New South Wales or Queensland?
1: Oh my God, definitely New South Wales.
0: Okay! What do you reckon? How do you reckon you guys are going to go?
1: I'm hoping. Who knows?
0: Anything can happen.
1: Exactly.
0: Like you could win.
1: That would be lovely.
0: Toxic optimism, maybe? Just joking.
1: I think we will win.
0: I just hope it's going to be an exciting game, you know? Really close, because there's nothing better than edge of your seat action, right? You're simply the best. We will be crowned the best for 2026. Tina Turner coming up, as well as In Excess inside the next 7 minutes on Triple M.
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20: 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Later, not now, tomorrow. You get to it later. What is

0: water and Triple M. They're the only things you need to get through your day. It's Maria playing the good times and greatest hits. And on the other side of the new sport and weather, I'm going to press play on a hit by Tracy Chapman. Now, for someone who had a lot of success with her songs, she wasn't a fan of being out and about and seen.
1: It's such a radical change in your life, and mostly just in the way that people perceive you and, that you get recognized and people pay attention to what you do. Not much drawn to the limelight. Give me one reason to steer,
0: and I'll turn. That will play after 10 o'clock as well as MJ. That's a little pick-me-up, isn't it? That's coming up next on Triple M.
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